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0: man, Young Cannibals, and she drives me crazy. I'm Keith Stevens. Welcome to the show. Middle part of the week, sad to hear about the passing of legendary film critic Rex Reed, who passed away over the last couple of days at the age of 87. You know, when I think of, like, movie reviewers that I used to really look up to, Siskel and Ebert always come to the top of the list. Gene Shalit, of course, on the Today Show. But Rex Reed was always up there as well.
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4: 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Dr. Lance Tatum will provide the keynote address at spring commencement across 2 days of festivities. Exercises for the College of Arts and Humanities, the Sorrell College of Business, and the College of Health Sciences are Friday at 10 in the arena.
5: Welcome to Johnny Erickson Tata Sharing Hope. 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
6: And it's a story for any mom who's going through a painful trial or who still has a thorn in her heart from a past wound. Like my own mother, Lindy Erickson, when I broke my neck, that tragedy became her painful trial as much as mine. Of course, I didn't realize what a broken neck meant. I was just a teenager. To me, paralysis was something that would wear off in time. But my mother knew differently. And so, the painful thorn of my life-altering injury went far deeper into her heart than it did into mine. Over time, though, that thorn sank deeper into me as I began to understand the permanency of my paralysis. And while I was in the hospital, I read a little book that helped me adjust, and it was that Christian classic, maybe you've read it, Hinds Feet on High Places by Hannah Hernard. Perhaps you've heard of it, and if not, it's really something worth reading, especially if you're struggling through pain or hardship in your walk with Christ. My mother was blessed by it, too. Hinds Feet is the story of the Good Shepherd's love for a little lame young woman named Much Afraid. And let me share with you our favorite part, where the shepherd wants to give this lame girl a little seed. Okay, so here it goes. Much Afraid bent forward to look. Then she gave a startled little cry and drew back. There was indeed a seed lying in the palm of the shepherd's hand, but it was shaped exactly like a long, sharply pointed thorn. She said shrinkingly, "This seed looks very sharp. Won't it hurt if you put it into my heart?" And the shepherd answered gently, "It is so sharp that it slips in very quickly, but Much Afraid, I have already warned you that love and pain go together, for a time at least. If you would know love, you must know pain as well." Much Afraid looked at the thorn and shrank from it. Then she looked at the shepherd's face and repeated his words to herself. "When the seed of love in your heart is ready to bloom, you will be loved in return." And then a strange new courage entered her. She suddenly stepped forward, bared her heart, and said, "Please then, plant the seed here in my heart." Then the shepherd pressed the thorn deep into her heart, and it was true. It did cause a piercing pain, but it slipped in quickly, and then suddenly a sweetness she had never felt before tingled through her. It was bittersweet, but the sweetness was stronger. Her pale, sallow cheeks suddenly glowed pink, and her eyes shone, and for a moment, Much Afraid did not look afraid at all. You know, reading that, I can say that was me. And that excerpt from the book also describes my mother. "When I broke my neck, both of us learned that joy and pain go together. Peace and suffering do as well." And Tim Keller has said, "The joy of the Lord does not come after the sorrow. It does not come after the weeping. The weeping drives you into the joy. It enhances the joy. And then the joy enables you to actually feel your grief without it sinking you. And then you find you are finally emotionally healthy." That's what happened to me and my mother. And it's why, for me, Mother's Day always has in it a hint of sorrow, but a lot of joy. So for you, mom listening, you who may yet still feel the thorn in your heart, let it drive you into the arms of your good shepherd. And when you do, this Mother's Day may well

0: be bittersweet, but the sweetness will be all the stronger. And Lindy Erickson would agree.
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2: weather. For Troy and the Wiregrass, clear tonight and tomorrow night, sunny tomorrow and Friday. Low tonight, 58. High tomorrow, 77. Tomorrow night's low, 50. And Friday's high, 80. Again tonight, clear, low, 58. 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

0: Steeler's Wheel featuring Jerry Rafferty on the lead vocal and Stuck in the Middle with you. I'm Keith Stevens.
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0: more than dance moves, more than a sequined glove. 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

0: So I had some AI fun. I actually asked AI, what did people in 1972 think 1999 was going to be like? Because that's the same difference between 1999 and today. They kept thinking we were going to have flying jetpacks and moon vacations. I was big on the jetpacks thing as I was growing up, too. I thought that was going to be a thing. It wasn't. And people in 72 thought by 1999 we might run out of oil.
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8: 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The Elba Masonic Lodge 170 holds its annual car show and blood drive Saturday starting at 8 in downtown Elba. The 33rd Festival at the Well in Glenwood is Saturday. 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
8: For Troy and the Wiregrass, clear tonight, low 58. Sunny tomorrow, high 77, north wind at 10. Clear tomorrow night, low 50. Sunny Friday, high 80. Again tonight, clear, low 58. 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

0: Earth, Wind, and Fire. I'm Keith Stevens. How's this for perfect timing? One of the biggest movies right now, as it has been for the last couple of weeks, the Michael Jackson biopic. Well, guess who is in our musical spotlight coming up this weekend? That's right. Michael Jackson's going to be a Magic in the Music weekend. Some great Oh Wow songs. And, of course, the biggest of the Michael Jackson songs and Jackson 5, too.
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2: I'm
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2: Doc Kirby. Here's a book bit. The Dangerous Shore, how a motley crew of scientists, mobsters, double agents, retirees, volunteer pilots, and a Boy Scout stopped the invasion of America. By Sarah Vladek from William Morrow, an imprint of HarperCollins Publishing. World War II histories tend to focus on the war zones far from America, and there were plenty. However, the battle for the east and west coasts of the U.S. were critical to the war effort, and it took a wide range of people to win it. Most were never in the U.S. military. The German U-boats were already circling our shores in the Gulf and on the East Coast before Hitler declared war on us after his ally attacked us at Pearl Harbor. But there were also Japanese submarines ready and willing to attack our freighters along the Pacific coast as well as shore installations. Apparently, there were plenty of German spies in the East, supported by the pro-Nazi Bund movement among German Americans, and sufficient Japanese American agents in the West. Enemy submarines prowled for freighters taking vital supplies to Europe and the Pacific, sinking ships, landing saboteurs, and plotting assaults on U.S. cities. The Germans continued to improve their submarine technology throughout the war, designing better torpedoes and creative massive refueling subs to refuel their U-boats as they hunted closer to us. In May 1942 alone, U-boats sent more than 100 merchant ships to the depths. In the last 2 weeks of March 1943, 97 merchant ships are sunk. But the tide was turning due to the volunteers along the coast. It would take an unconventional band of defenders. They included volunteer civilian pilots, both male and female, black and white, in the newly formed Civil Air Patrol, flying on little more than nerve and determination. For most of the war, they had no defensive weapons, just guts, flying above the shoreline looking for signs of U-boats. The naval intelligence guys realized the 1,900 New York docks, the lifeline of the Allied war effort, were controlled by the powerful unions that were heavily infiltrated by the mafia. Losing control of the piers meant losing the war. The only choice was enlist the help of the mob, and they turned out to be very loyal citizens, despite the fact that a number had close ties to Sicily and the rest of Italy, our enemy at that point. They not only kept things running smoothly, they listened for undercover agents and turned them in and helped the planners of the invasion of Sicily build a detailed map. The military intelligence services recruited hundreds of men and women to help break the military codes of the Axis, a long and painstaking task. They were known as the 10th Fleet. Capturing enemy Enigma machines would help greatly, but they worked on their own decoding machine called the American Bomb, B-O-M-B-E. Meanwhile, the lighthouse keepers blacked their beacons, the fishing trawlers became warships, the Boy Scouts and other volunteers scanned the shores for enemy landings and U-boats, the Civil Air Patrol found U-boats and called in the warplanes to sink them. The last merchant ship to fall to U-boats was on May 5th, 1945, the day before the war ended, in American waters. To hear the fascinating stories, join us on the bookshelf Sunday as Sarah Vladek joins us to talk about her new book, The Dangerous Shore, how a motley crew of scientists, mobsters, double agents, retirees, volunteer pilots, and a Boy Scout stopped the invasion of America, from William Morrow. Also check my podcast on thebookshelf.podbean.com. I'm Doc Kirby. That's a book bit.
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1: I'm Tom Graham. President Trump says he will ask Chinese leader Xi Jinping to open up his country. Trade is expected to be a big part of the two-leaders' summit in Beijing.
2: For years leading up to this summit, President Trump has put tremendous economic pressure on China. Now he believes that economic pressure is about to pay off.
1: Fox's Peter Ducey in Beijing. A Utah mother who published a children's book about grief after the death of her husband and was later found guilty of killing him. It's a life sentence for his murder. Corey Richens at today's sentencing hearing.
3: I'm not perfect. I have succeeded and I have failed. As a person, as a wife, as a parent, we all do. I have done plenty of things I am not proud of.
1: She laced her husband's cocktail with fentanyl, killing him. 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
4: For Troy and the Wiregrass, clear tonight and tomorrow night, sunny tomorrow and Friday. Low tonight 58, high tomorrow 77, tomorrow night's low 50, and Friday's high 80. Again tonight, clear, low 58. 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

0: 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The Livestock News is at 6:10 during the morning show. 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

You know, I'm actually hearing stories of people going to see the Michael Jackson biopic more than once. That's good for box office. Word of mouth is good, such that it is here in 2026. Here's the Police.

0: Michael Sambello, there's Maniac of Key Stevens. Hey, do you know we have a fun drought? And I don't mean on this show right now. No, a new study finds that one in two Americans does not have enough fun in their lives. In fact, half the nation feels that their overall life is currently lacking in, that's right, fun. And 12% in this survey said they can't even remember the last time they had a full free day to have some fun. So maybe this weekend you carve out a day, put it in your calendar, fun day with family.
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3: weather. For Troy and the Wiregrass, clear tonight and tomorrow night, sunny tomorrow and Friday. Low tonight, 58. High tomorrow, 77. Tomorrow night's low 50 and Friday's high 80. Again tonight, clear, low 58 for Troy and the Wiregrass on Classic Hits 94.7.
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0: Journey, Don't Stop Believing. I am Keith Stevens, and believe it or not, the weekend in front of us, and Michael Jackson will be in the musical spotlight. It's going to be a Magic in the Music weekend. The Michael movie continues to bring in big box office, and a lot of the Michael albums, by the way, are selling very, very well yet again. Here's a sign of intelligence you may not know about. According to scientific research, you can usually tell somebody's highly intelligent if they can change their mind based on learning new information.
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7: For Troy and the Wiregrass, clear tonight, low 58. Sunny tomorrow, high 77, north wind at 10. Clear tomorrow night, low 50. Sunny Friday, high 80. Again tonight, clear, low 58. For Troy and the Wiregrass on

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0: Pink Floyd, of course, in The Wall. I'm Keith Stevens. Well, if you lost some weight, good for you. Now, for me personally right now, we're in the, I call it the lull stage, where we were good for a while, and then we kind of fall off the horse, and then future me, next week me, is always going to be a little bit better. But anyway, back to how to keep it off. An analysis of 18 clinical trials found that those reaching 8,500 daily steps a day was linked to keeping the weight off long term. Of course, you always hear the 10, but maybe it's only 8,500.
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1: This is a Fox News alert. I'm Ted Lindner. President Trump has arrived in Beijing for his high-stakes meeting with China's leader.
2: President Trump says, I will be asking President Xi, a leader of extraordinary distinction, to open up China so that these brilliant people can work their magic and help bring the People's Republic to an even higher level. In fact, I promise that when we are together, which will be in a matter of hours, I will make that my very first request.
1: Fox's Peter Ducey. And the National Law Enforcement Officers Memorial Fund, hosting its 38th annual candlelight vigil on the National Mall in D.C. in honor of police and first responders who've died in the line of duty.
3: Sarah D. Beckstrom, Dennis M. Wagner, Jr., Donald R. Cleaver.
1: FBI Director Kash Patel reading the names. The names engraved on the wall of the National Law Enforcement Officers Memorial in Washington, D.C. 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
4: 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Nobody talks more about South Alabama than us.
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4: weather. For Troy and the Wiregrass, clear tonight and tomorrow night, sunny tomorrow and Friday. Low tonight, 58, high tomorrow, 77. Tomorrow night's low 50 and Friday's high 80. Again tonight, clear, low 58 for Troy and the Wiregrass on Classic Hits 94.7.
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Yes, let us continue with our sort of baseball theme here. The boys of summer. We go from that into swing, swing, swing, bada, swing. Oh, Ferris Bueller there too from the Steve Miller Band now.

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0: Fleetwood Mac, Little Lies. I'm Keith Stevens. You know, sometimes on the little calendar things here in front of me, sometimes there are no food items, and sometimes there are many. And today falls under the many category. We'll start at the beginning of the meal. It's World Cocktail Day. Also, it's International Hummus Day. It's also National Crouton Day, which is kind of funny because yesterday I was telling you guys on the show that I got to be careful with the croutons when I make my, quote, healthy salads because I will eat handfuls of them out of the bag. And finally, on the food front today, it's also National Apple Pie Day. So that sounds like quite a meal. And for movie fans, today also is Top Gun Day. We feel the need for speed here at the radio station.
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8: Northwest Missouri State University President and Troy alumnus Dr. Lance Tatum will provide the keynote address at spring commencement across 2 days of festivities. Nearly 1,000 students are set to graduate in two exercises on the Troy campus. 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
1: weather. For Troy and the Wiregrass, clear tonight, low 58. Sunny tomorrow, high 77, north wind at 10. Clear tomorrow night, low 50. Sunny Friday, high 80. Again tonight, clear, low 58. 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

0: First one for Toto. Hold the line. 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

0: King of Wishful Thinking, there's Go West and the Pretty Woman soundtrack. 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
8: 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Exercises for the College of Arts and Humanities, the Sorrell College of Business, and the College of Health Sciences are Friday at 10 in the arena.
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8: For Troy and the Wiregrass, clear tonight and tomorrow night, sunny tomorrow and Friday. Low tonight 58, high tomorrow 77, tomorrow night's low 50, and Friday's high 80. Again tonight, clear, low 58 for Troy and the Wiregrass on Classic Hits 94.7.
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0: There's Pablo Cruz. I'm Keith Stevens. All right, question for you. Which helps sleepy drivers more, coffee or music? Answer is coffee. To boost concentration behind the wheel, sip of coffee. Yep, good for you. Scientists found that while both caffeine and music improve your energy levels, drivers perform much better after they've had coffee. For me, those two, any road trip, always go hand in hand.
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1: This is a Fox News alert. I'm Chris DeMayo. President Trump is in Beijing to meet with Chinese President Xi Jinping. Aboard Air Force One, Secretary of State Marco Rubio says trade and tariffs will be the top subject.
2: The United States is very clear. We have to be able to make our own stuff. We cannot depend on China or any country for that matter for 100% of anything that we need.
1: Rubio on Fox's Hannity. New reports say the U.S. military bombing campaign hasn't eliminated Iran's missile stockpile, as President Trump has claimed.
3: The New York Times reports Iran has restored access to 30 out of 33 missile sites along the Strait of Hormuz. And the Washington Post says U.S. intelligence has concluded Iran retained 70% of its pre-war missile stockpile.
1: That's Fox's Jennifer Griffin reporting. 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
4: 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The Elba Masonic Lodge 170 holds its annual car show and blood drive Saturday starting at 8 in downtown Elba. The 33rd Festival at the Well in Glenwood is Saturday. Gates open at 10. 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
4: For Troy in the Wiregrass, clear tonight, low 58, sunny tomorrow, high 77, north wind at 10, clear tomorrow night, low 50, sunny Friday, high 80. Again tonight, clear, low 58 for Troy in the Wiregrass on Classic Hits 94.7. 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

Well, there are certain songs that say, hello, I came from the 80s. And then there are songs that say, I really came from the 80s. That would be one of them. And Corey Hart and Sunglasses at Night. Now it is LRB, the Little River Band.

0: Brian Adams cuts like a knife. I'm Keith Stevens. This may be the most valuable piece of information you get out of this entire show today. You ready? Next time you order nachos at the ballpark or anywhere else, remember this trick. Ask for the cheese on the bottom and then tell them to add the chips. Ah, there you go. If you think about it, why would you add nacho cheese all over the chips like that? Having the cheese on the bottom makes the chips easier to scarf down without getting cheese everywhere like I do. Who should go through life wearing a bib?
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12: The U.S. Treasury quietly released its official financial report for 2025. It appears by its own numbers, the U.S. government seems insolvent. It's reported that the Treasury shows about $6 trillion in assets and over $47 trillion in liabilities. Add it all up, and it looks like the U.S. owes more than $130 trillion it doesn't have. 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

0: Big Mountain doing the Peter Frampton classic, Baby, I Love You Way. That was from the Reality Bites soundtrack. What do people call in sick? Here we go towards the end of the week with that thought. About a third of the time, people are really sick. But the other common reasons for playing hooky are family issues, personal needs. I need a mental health day. I can't do this anymore. And simply because they think, person calling in, I deserve a break.
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0: Come and get your love. There's Redbone. I'm Keith Stevens. Thanks for listening. We'll catch you guys tomorrow at the same time. So I mentioned at the beginning of the show that yesterday I played pickleball for the first time. And I was feeling in my hamstrings as I came to the studio. Now I've been pretty much sitting for the last 5 hours, which means I need to get up and stretch a tad before I go to the car and then sit in the car and get more stiff. Another full report tomorrow on my hamstrings. Stay tuned.
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1: Exploring science in the sea. The oceans near the poles are cold, really cold. Because of the salt content, water temperatures can remain below freezing for most or all of the year. And that can be bad for life. Ice crystals can develop in the blood and other fluids, destroying cells. Yet many species of fish thrive in these frigid environments. In part, that's because they produce proteins that work like antifreeze. Inspired by those fish, researchers have developed a synthetic version of the proteins. The mimics, as they're called, could prevent medications that have to be kept cold from freezing. They also could be used to prevent the formation of ice crystals in many other products. Earlier studies nailed down the details of the fish proteins. Whenever a crystal begins to form, the proteins wrap it up. They change the structure of the crystal, keep it from getting any bigger, and lower the freezing temperature. That combo prevents the cold from damaging cells. Researchers isolated the key features of the proteins, then found a way to replicate them in the lab. They tested their brew in living cells. It protected the cells from freezing, and it wasn't toxic. It also wasn't a problem for the bacteria in the human digestive system. The researchers say their antifreeze can be manufactured easily and inexpensively, so it could make it easier to store and ship some medications and extend the shelf life of ice cream and other frozen foods. A gift from some cold, cold fish. Science in the Sea is a production of the University of Texas Marine Science Institute and is available as a weekly podcast at scienceandthesea.org. I'm Holly Brawley.

For Troy and the Wiregrass, clear tonight and tomorrow night, sunny tomorrow and Friday. Low tonight, 58. High tomorrow, 77. Tomorrow night's low, 50. And Friday's high, 80. Again tonight, clear, low, 58. 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

0: News, I'm Ted Lindner. President Trump in Beijing for a high-stakes meeting with China's leader.
1: President Trump says, I will be asking President Xi, a leader of extraordinary distinction, to open up China so that these brilliant people can work their magic and help bring the People's Republic to an even higher level. In fact, I promise that when we are together, which will be in a matter of hours, I will make that my very first request.
0: Fox's Peter Doocy and some folks in Miami have filed a lawsuit over President Trump's planned presidential library.
2: A project, critics say, looks more like a luxury real estate deal. The lawsuit challenges the state's transfer of nearly 3 acres of prime downtown waterfront land, reportedly worth more than $300 million, for just $10.
0: Fox's Carmen Roberts. And about 70,000 Americans died of drug overdoses last year. It's about 14% fewer than the previous year. It's the third straight annual drop. 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
3: 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It's Sunday at 1:30. 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Lily Hill Missionary Baptist Church in Brundage celebrates the 26th pastoral anniversary of Reverend John Ford Sunday at 2. 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It's free. There will be a love offering.
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0: Daryl Hall and John Oates and Kiss on My List, and thanks for listening. I'm Chris Kellogg. So is it technology or is it just teenagers being teenagers? Either way, various studies indicate that chronically sleepy and stressed out adolescents may be the new normal among teenagers. Remember being a teen? It was hard to get out of bed in the morning. Studies have shown teenagers actually need between 9 and 10 hours of sleep at night, but about 70% of teens don't even get close to that.
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0: 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I'm Chris Kellogg and glad to have you here. 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

0: More than dance moves. 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It is, and always will be, musical magic.
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0: The king of pop. 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

0: There's the police in Every Breath You Take. Well, Woody Harrelson and Matthew McConaughey are doing a show on Apple TV called Brothers. And yes, they'll be acknowledging the rumor that they could be half brothers in real life. There's no truth to it, of course. Woody says it's coming out this fall. And he says, we play ourselves, but everything's fictionalized. So that sounds interesting. He says the show starts with him coming to Texas to hang out with Matthew, and it just rolls from there. Brothers coming this fall to Apple TV.
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0: Will it go round in circles? There's Billy Preston. I was on Facebook looking at some reels, and I saw one from Jim Croce's son, and he was playing piano to this song, and it was just the funkiest, coolest sound ever. And I was like, wow, you know, other than Bad Leroy Brown and you don't mess around with Jim, Jim Croce didn't have a whole lot of up-tempo songs, but boy, could his son play it. Hey, when you eat breakfast, start your morning with a high-carb, low-sugar meal like whole grain waffles with berries or steel-cut oatmeal with peanut butter. These types of meals keep your alertness level high, which is great news to make it through the workday without those sugar spikes.
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0: Come home to First Baptist Church of Troy as we celebrate 175 years of faith and family. 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
2: I'm Chris DeMeo. President Xi Jinping welcoming President Trump to China.
3: I always believe that our two countries have more common interests than differences. Success in one is an opportunity for the other. And a stable bilateral relationship is good for the world.
2: The president and Xi met for about 2 hours. Their meeting just ended. New reports say the U.S. military bombing campaign hasn't eliminated Iran's missile stockpile, as President Trump has claimed.
4: The New York Times reports Iran has restored access to 30 out of 33 missile sites along the Strait of Hormuz. And the Washington Post says U.S. intelligence has concluded Iran retained 70% of its pre-war missile stockpile.
2: That's Fox's Jennifer Griffin. 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
5: 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No walk-ins will be taken. Appointments are on a first-come, first-served basis. 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
7: 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I'm now a regular participant on the morning show. 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

0: Los Lobos and La Bamba, and we appreciate you being here. I'm Chris Kellogg. Have you ever held a birthday party for your pet? If you say yes, you are not alone. I know we like to have that around our house too, especially, you know, we're reaching milestone birthdays every year, it seems, with our dog, Molly. 50% of American pet owners admit to celebrating a pet's birthday with a party or gifts. And while most pet owners will spend $5 to $10 on the affair, 6% will spend more than $100. I don't think we're there, but we do like buying some of those specialty gifts, you know, for the dog so that she has a fresh set of plushies to play with for the year.
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0: Great one from Aerosmith and Sweet Emotion. And I'm glad you're here. I'm Chris Kellogg. A lot more of your favorites keep coming right now.
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0: There's Mr. Big and To Be With You, and I'm Chris Kellogg. Thanks for listening. Well, Journey has announced 40 dates for this fall as they continue their Final Frontier tour. The tour is currently on a 60-date run, and then these 40 days for the fall leg will bring it to an even 100 shows in North America alone. This is their big farewell tour, and it's expected to last longer, and even more dates will no doubt be announced, you know, for next year. Guitarist Neil Schon said, seeing the crowd sing these songs with us after all these years has been powerful. I'll bet that's absolutely right.
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0: That's a great one there. A Taste of Honey and Boogie Yogi Yogi. And I'm Chris Kellogg. Thanks for listening. All right. How often do you move when you're sleeping? I always feel like the position I fall asleep in is the position I wake up in. Don't think I really move. But apparently, even if you don't think you move all night, you're wrong. While you generally spend most of the time in that position that you fall asleep in, even those who barely have to make their beds in the morning still move two or three times an hour, which may add up to 20 tosses and turns during the night.
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3: News. I'm Ted Lindner. President Trump in Beijing meeting with China's leader, President Xi, for 2 hours. China state media reports in the meeting, Xi warned President Trump that differences over Taiwan could bring the U.S. and China to clashes or conflict, saying President Xi stressed to President Trump that facts have shown time and time again that trade wars have no winner. When asked by a reporter how the meeting went, President Trump said, quote, it was great. New reports say the U.S. military bombing campaign has not eliminated Iran's missile stockpile, as President Trump has claimed.
4: The New York Times reports Iran has restored access to 30 out of 33 missile sites along the Strait of Hormuz. And the Washington Post says U.S. intelligence has concluded Iran retained 70% of its pre-war missile stockpile.
3: That's Fox's Jennifer Griffin. 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

There's the fix, and one thing leads to another, and thanks for listening. I'm Chris Kellogg. We got info about Disney and all the stuff they unveiled that they're up front. That's coming up in two songs.

0: Bill Medley and Jennifer Warnes, and I've had the time of my life, and thanks for being here. I'm Chris Kellogg. Well, Disney had their upfronts, and it's just getting more and more complicated. You know, originally they had ABC, they had ESPN, they had Disney. Now they've got Hulu, they've got FX, all this stuff that they've got. It's hard to keep track of. Anyway, some of the big announcements that were made. The Grammys are coming to ABC this coming February, and it'll be right before the Super Bowl. Since Disney also owns Hulu, they announced that Claire Danes and Ewan McGregor have a new series called The Spot on Hulu, and it was announced that Avatar Fire and Ash will be coming to Disney Plus for streaming on June 24th. They even included some ESPN talk, with Monday Night Football and Super Bowl being the big topic of conversation.
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2: The U.S. Treasury quietly released its official financial report for 2025. It appears by its own numbers, the U.S. government seems insolvent. It's reported that the Treasury shows about $6 trillion in assets and over $47 trillion in liabilities. Add it all up, and it looks like the U.S. owes more than $130 trillion it doesn't have. 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
2: 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It appears by its own numbers, the U.S. government seems insolvent. 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

0: I love that one. That's the radio version there. It's Thelma Houston. The album version is like 2 more minutes long and is just as funky. I'm Chris Kellogg, and thanks for being here.
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0: Kenny Loggins in Danger Zone. All right, look around at your coworkers. Do you dress like they do? Most likely the answer is yes. Workplaces have something called the echo syndrome. It means that employees ultimately tend to dress alike. It's kind of like what's in a marriage where you start looking like each other and dressing like each other. Yeah, I know. It's a real thing. It happens in the workplace, too.
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3: The U.S. Treasury quietly released its official financial report for 2025. It appears by its own numbers, the U.S. government seems insolvent. It's reported that the Treasury shows about $6 trillion in assets and over $47 trillion in liabilities. 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

0: Electric Light Orchestra and Mr. Blue Sky, and thanks for being here. I'm Chris Kellogg. Well, it turns out being alone zaps your energy in the same way as if you were fasting from food. Research finds, this is really interesting, in an experiment that those who were socially isolated for 8 hours reported similar levels of tiredness to those who had been fasting for the same period of time. Think about it, really. If you're all by yourself, it's kind of like you're fasting from that social interaction that we crave so much.
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2: News. I'm Chris DeMeo. President Xi Jinping welcoming President Trump to China.
3: I always believe that our two countries have more common interests than differences. Success in one is an opportunity for the other. And a stable bilateral relationship is good for the world.
2: President Trump impressed by the welcome.
4: Great place. Incredible. China's beautiful.
2: The president and Xi met for about 2 hours. China's foreign minister's office stating President Xi stressed to the president that the Taiwan question is the most important issue in China-U.S. relations, and if handled properly, the bilateral relationship will enjoy overall stability. It also said Xi stressed to Trump that time and time again that trade wars have no winners. 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

Cyndi Lauper in Time After Time, and thanks for listening. I'm Chris Kellogg. We're going to talk about Gene Simmons and this super big party that he put together for Vegas. That's coming up in two songs.

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0: Cool in the Gang and Ladies Night, and thanks for listening. Well, Gene Simmons has put together a three-day Legends of Rock Expo in Las Vegas. Features members of Kiss, Black Sabbath, The Police, The Kinks, and so many more. It's a three-day event. It will take place this September, the 25th through the 27th, at Westgate Las Vegas Resort and Casino. It will also include members of groups like Vanilla Fudge, Dio, the Nelson Twins, and so many more. 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

0: Margaritaville, that was last week with Cinco de Mayo, right? Jimmy Buffett, and I'm Chris Kellogg. 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

0: There's Sheryl Crow and All I Want to Do, and thanks for listening. All right, chances are your dog occupies a special place in your heart, and research suggests that your dog feels the same way about you, which is great to hear. Your dog adores you. Dogs attach to their owners in much the same way that babies attach to parents. Dogs that have been deprived of food and owners choose to greet their owners before getting food. I thought that was interesting.
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0: 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Yeah, I had the 8-track of that one. 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
1: News. I'm Ted Linder. President Trump in Beijing meeting with China's leader, President Xi, for 2 hours. China state media reporting that in the meeting, President Xi warned President Trump that differences over Taiwan could bring the U.S. and China to clashes or conflict, saying that the president stressed to President Trump that facts have shown time and again that trade wars have no winner. When asked by a reporter, though, how the meeting went, President Trump said, quote, it was great. And the National Law Enforcement Officers Memorial Fund hosting its 38th annual candlelight vigil on the National Mall in honor of police and first responders Wednesday who have died in the line of duty.
2: Sarah D. Beckstrom, Dennis M. Wagner Jr., Donald R. Kleber, Marvin Risen, Todd L. Spiker.
1: FBI Director Cash Patel, the names engraved on the wall of the National Law Enforcement Officers Memorial in Washington, D.C. 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
3: 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AA meets Monday night at 7 at First Baptist Church in Laverne. 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

0: It's all your favorites, playing them one after the other. There's Lover Boy and Working for the Weekend, and I'm Chris Kellogg. Well, Sally Field is in a new movie called Remarkably Bright Creatures, which is on Netflix. It premiered this last week. But on one of the talk shows, she was shown a picture of her and Tom Hanks as Forrest Gump. As you know, Sally Field played Forrest's mom in that show. And Sally Field said, "What do you think of when you look at this picture from 32 years ago or whatever?" And she said, "Well, I noticed that my hair today is the same color as my hair was as Forrest Gump's mom when she was on her deathbed." I was like, "Well, that's really sad."
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8: 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It appears by its own numbers, the U.S. government seems insolvent. It's reported that the Treasury shows about $6 trillion in assets and over $47 trillion in liabilities. Add it all up, and it looks like the U.S. owes more than $130 trillion it doesn't have. 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

0: There's Dobie Gray and Drift Away, and thanks for being here. I'm Chris Kellogg. Dobie, of course, joined Uncle Cracker for the remake of that in about 2002.
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0: Queen, Another One Bites the Dust. By the way, Bohemian Rhapsody, the movie, is still the highest grossing biopic yet. Michael is trying to move in on it, though. Michael is at number 2 on the list of biopics.
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0: The Eagles and Lion Eyes, and thanks for having us on. I'm Chris Kellogg. Well, they've got a couple of more dates kind of sprinkled in here through this month. And then in September, it looks like the Eagles are going to return to the Sphere in Las Vegas.
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0: I'm Doc Kirby. Here's a book bit. Flight 47, a novel by Thomas Ray, Meridia Books. How safe is flying when you crossed vast spaces with little to no population? Emergency landings on water are notorious, of course, but what if you're flying over Africa or Asia? Why would someone want to steal an airliner, and how could they make that happen? If you weren't doing it as a radical political statement or to hold the passengers and crew for ransom, what would you do with them? Admittedly, these are questions one usually doesn't even ponder when approaching your own flight. Too scary, for one, but they are the ones this excellent novel poses. The author explains, the geopolitical dynamics of the Third World, particularly in regions like sub-Saharan Africa, make it simpler for such events to be concealed. Limited infrastructure, lack of robust communication networks, and restricted access for journalists create an environment where information can be controlled and suppressed, ensuring that stories remain untold. Africa is a vast continent, with much of its geography only traversable by air. The aviation infrastructure is disjointed. Coordination between more than 1,200 international airports and as many as 41,000 regional and rural airports around the globe is a constant and difficult effort. On average, 4.5 billion passengers travel by air annually, or 12.3 million every day. Our setup seems relatively familiar. Someone's hurrying to catch a flight home. In this tale, Casey Grant is a volunteer with an NGO in Niger, hoping to fly out with his dear friend Kelly, with whom he has worked the past year. Traffic delayed him getting to the airport, so he hurries to catch his flight. Kelly is already on board. But when he gets to the airline desk, all evidence of the plane has vanished, including his ticket. Where could it have gone? And all the airport employees insist that there is no flight by that number going to Cairo at this time. The next day, the same response. And now Casey can't contact Kelly. She should have landed by now, but the plane seems to have utterly disappeared. Days later, he still had not found her in London or Cairo, and none of her family had heard from her. Casey went back to Africa looking for answers. He found obstruction, lies, danger, and some help from a new friend, Ollie. Niger is not a place frequented by Western tourists. It could be dangerous. The vast deserts were uninviting, and the heat brutal. Poverty was real. Infrastructure failed often, and most wild areas were poached out or cut down or destroyed. Niger was where the Middle East and Africa met. Violence always loomed at some distance, and no one could let their guard down. Documents went misplaced or missing. Airport workers could be bribed into revealing tantalizing bits of information, but little more. Somehow, a whole plane full of people just vanished off the official records off the face of the earth. What could have happened to it and the passengers? A new resource emerges. A shadowy man called David, who knows a great deal about what might have happened and why. Will Casey get answers, or will his quest end in disaster? We talked to the author this Saturday morning show on FM 94.7. You can also hear the interview on my podcast on thebookshelf.podbean.com. Flight 47, a novel by Thomas Ray, Meridia Books. I'm Doc Kirby. That's a book bit.
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2: 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President Xi Jinping welcomes President Trump to China.
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2: President Trump, impressed by the welcome.
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5: Chinese President Xi Jinping says his country should be partners, not rivals with the United States, but warned if the Taiwan question wasn't well handled, it could lead to an extremely dangerous situation. After the first round of talks, President Trump said things went great.
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0: Here's a TBF update for May. The city of Troy has a special cleanup in Council District 5, Wanda Moultrie's district, this month. 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

0: John Waite with Missing You. I'm Jenna Clay, and you really should stop doing the peace sign in your close-up pictures because scammers may be able to get your fingerprints off of them. 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

0: Good morning, my friends. Good morning, and welcome to Thursday morning. I hope you're having a fantastic, wonderful morning. I hope it's going so great, because I know mine is, besides the fact that my gas light is on at 5:30 in the morning, but... I actually can't blame that one on myself. Anyhow, thank you so much for joining me this morning. Technically, I guess it's my Friday. Because I graduate tomorrow. That's crazy. That's crazy. Anyways, it's going to be a great day. It's going to be an awesome, fantastic, wonderful day. Is what it is. And we're going to enjoy every second of it. So let's get this awesome, wonderful, splendid, tubular day started with a look at the weather.
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0: Currently, 61 degrees here on the square. 56 out at Troy Municipal Airport. And it's shaping up to be a really beautiful day. The sky looked so nice on my way in. Although, Troy Municipal is reporting a little bit of fog or mist this morning. I didn't see any on my way in, but we all know that that can develop as the morning rolls in. I'm here a little early always, so what can I say? Today, though, a high of 78 in the forecast and sunny. Tonight, a low of 49 and mostly clear. Friday, a high of 81 and sunny. And Friday night, a low of 53 and mostly clear. Saturday, a high of 86 and sunny. And Saturday night, a low of 60 and partly cloudy. Sunday, a high of 87 and sunny. And Sunday night, a low of 63 and mostly clear. So, when I tell you it just gets warmer and warmer, I mean it. I wasn't lying. It does just get warmer and warmer as we head into the weekend and into next week as well. So, yay! Perfect weather for getting out and going swimming. Just saying. Because that's what I want to do. Funny how that works, huh? Anyhow, good morning once again. And thank you for joining us once again. It's always a pleasure to start our mornings here with you. So let's get into some gospel music, shall we? We know how to start our mornings around here. And this is how we do it.

0: Good morning. Here's today's devotional entitled Right Place. We're reading Proverbs 16, verses 1 through 9. Mortals make elaborate plans, but God has the last word. Humans are satisfied with whatever looks good. God probes for what is good. Put God in charge of your work, then what you plan will take place. God made everything with a place and purpose. Even the wicked are included, but for judgment. God can't stomach arrogance or pretense. Believe me, he'll put those upstarts in their place. Guilt is banished through love and truth. Fear of God deflects evil. When God approves of your life, even your enemies will end up shaking your hand. Far better to be right and poor than to be wrong and rich. We plan the way we want to live, but only God makes us able to live it. They were in the right place on the wrong day, or so it would seem. The Day Spring Chorale, a traveling high school singing group, arrived at a nursing home for a Thursday concert. However, the folks at the home were expecting them on Friday. But they said if the group could get set up fast, they could sing for 20 minutes. Then they'd have to stop for a memorial service for one of the residents. The chorale hurriedly got ready and sang, and as they did, the son of the man who had died heard them. When they were done, he asked if they could sing in his father's service. They gladly agreed and ministered hope and truth to all who attended. God used these young people in a special way, all because of a secretarial error. But was it an error? We carefully make schedules so it can be where we think we should be. But we always need to keep in mind the words of Solomon. A man's heart plans his way, but the Lord directs his step. Do we seek ministry in life's unplanned schedule changes? Do we turn detours into guided tours of what he wants to do through us? If we're doing God's will, we'll be in the right place. Then wherever we are, we can point people to him. God, we know that sometimes our plans do not unfold the way we think they should. But we should remember that you are in control, and you will always use it for the good of your kingdom. Help us to be trustful, even when it seems like we're in the right place at the wrong time. Amen.
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0: News. I'm CJ Papa. President Trump and China's leader Xi Jinping meeting for 2 hours on the first full day of their summit in Beijing.
1: They talked about expanding market access for American businesses. And President Xi expressed interest in purchasing more American oil to reduce China's dependence on the strait in the future. That's a really big takeaway.
0: White House correspondent Aisha Hazmi traveling with the president. White House official says both countries agreed that Iran can never have a nuclear weapon and that the Strait of Hormuz must remain open. Now, a reporter asking both leaders about Taiwan, this was the president's answer.
2: Great place. Incredible. China is beautiful.
0: China warning the U.S. about Taiwan at the meeting. Taiwan responding saying it's not particularly surprised by China's statements. 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
8: A lawsuit is challenging a planned data center along Lakeshore Parkway in Birmingham. Residents say the city violated its own zoning laws when it approved the Nebius project. People who live near the site expressing concerns about noise, possible environmental hazards, and the loss of property values. The city so far declining to comment. And a woman is charged in connection with a shooting that injured a child. Fultondale police have arrested the victim's mother, Ambrielle Orcholsky, charging her with assault and burglary. Detectives say the shooting happened as the woman fought with another mother over problems that their sons had at school. The other woman opened fire but will face no charges. That's following a review by the DA's office. The victim, a sixth grader, is recovering at Children's Hospital. Orcholsky is being held without bond. I'm Leah Brandon.
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14: In our local news, today's the day for nearly 1,000 students that are set to graduate. They're starting today at Troy University. The College of Education and Behavior Sciences and the College of Science and Engineering will graduate today at 10 in Trojan Arena. And then the College of Arts and Humanities, the Sorrell College of Business and the College of Health Sciences will graduate tomorrow at 10 there in the arena. This event does require tickets to attend, and those are provided through the graduates. Northwest Missouri State University President and Troy alumnus Dr. Lance Tatum will be providing the keynote addresses. Center Stagers presents Matilda Jr. the Musical. 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They're $5. The Elba Masonic Lodge 170 will hold its annual car show and blood drive Saturday in downtown Elba. Registration is at 8. The 33rd Festival at the Well in Glenwood is Saturday. Gates open at 10. Activities include a beauty pageant, arts and crafts, and local talents. It's $5 to get in, and that goes toward the scholarships. And the firefighters will be selling Boston Buds. If you need more information, call Rachel at 303-5835. The Crenshaw County Historical Museum will have open house Saturday from 10 to 2. And OCAP will take call-in appointments only for their regular LIHEAP cooling program Monday at 8 a.m. in Troy, 334-566-1712. And then Wednesday in Brundage at 334-403-8472 starting at 8. No walk-ins will be taken and appointments are on a first-come, first-serve basis. There'll be a DAV chapter service officer at the Collie Senior on Monday from 10 to 2, and they may not be there because of, oh, well, it's not Memorial Day yet, is it? There you go. They'll be there Monday from 10 to 2. Union Springs City Council meets Monday night at 6 at the County Courthouse, and AA meets Monday night at 7 at First Baptist Church in Luverne. City councils that meet Tuesday night at 6 include Brundage, Enterprise, and Ozark. The summer reading program and competition is coming to the Troy Public Library for Children. Sign up is now at the front desk for the summer reading program or the summer reading competition. You can sign up for both events. The reading program is broken into two groups. For 4 and 5 year olds, they'll meet on one day, and the 6 to 11 year olds will meet on another day. Don't miss out on the fun at the Troy Public Library this summer. Programs will start June 8th and 9th. Venomous snake training for first responders is coming to the South Alabama Electric Co-op, brought to you by the Extension Program, the Alabama Extension Cooperative Extension System. It'll be June the 11th from 9 to 4. It's a Thursday there at South Alabama Electric Co-op. They'll cover topics like venomous snake ID, common non-native venomous snakes, first responder medicine, and bite protocol. 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
5: And taking a look at our weather this morning, currently 61 degrees here on the square, 56 out at Troy Municipal Airport, and it's looking to be a gorgeous morning here on the square. Today you can expect a high of 78 degrees with sunny skies. Tonight a low of 49 and mostly clear. Friday a high of 81 and sunny. And Friday night a low of 53 and mostly clear. Saturday a high of 86 and sunny. And Saturday night a low of 60 and partly cloudy. Sunday a high of 87 and sunny. And Sunday night a low of 63 and mostly clear. So, wonderful weather we're having. Wonderful weather in our forecast as well. What more could a girl ask for, right?
15: That's right, here on your graduation eve.
5: I know, my graduation eve and a lot of people's graduation day.
15: Yep.
5: That is so exciting.
15: Troy's having two graduation ceremonies this year, and they may have been doing that for a couple of years. I don't know.
5: Nope.
15: Oh, this is the first year?
5: This is the first year, and people are not happy about it.
15: Yeah. Well, at least it's not Auburn. I mean, I told you they had six.
5: Yeah.
15: I can only imagine Alabama probably has multiple.
5: Yeah. Yeah, people are not very happy about it.
15: And I'm talking they had like three a day.
5: Yeah, that's crazy to me.
15: So, it wasn't like they had six different days. It was three a day. And we got in pretty quickly. I mean, mm-hmm. you know, when you break it down that much.
5: You don't have any other choice.
15: Yeah. It, you know, it, they're, you could get in and out pretty quickly, so.
5: Absolutely.
15: But I hope our graduates are ready for the service today. I think they start off with a breakfast at the Chancellor's house.
5: Yeah.
15: Each day they're doing that. So they have to do that 2 days. But that's neat that they still are doing that.
5: Mm-hmm.
15: So.
5: Yeah. It'll be fun. I don't know what my morning's going to look like tomorrow other than extremely busy and stressful.
15: Yeah. Don't let it be stressful.
5: No, I'm just going to let... I'm going to ride...
15: Ride the high.
5: Yeah, that's the one. Just be and let it be. Anyways, we're going to go into the livestock report before we catch ARN Sports.
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17: In livestock news from Southeast AgNet, the National Cattlemen's Beef Association is keeping a close watch on the WOTUS rule as it goes through rulemaking by the EPA. We caught up with Mary Thomas Hart with NCBA to learn more.
18: We are always watching the WOTUS rule as it goes through yet another iteration of rulemakings. NCBA commented on that last year. We expect to see that rule go final by the middle of this year, so we'll be watching with anticipation and prepared to defend that rule if it goes final in the way that we expect it to. I think we are dealing with a constant, it kind of feels like a yo-yo, right? It goes up and down the court system with occasional stops at the EPA. But, you know, in all of those times that it's yo-yoed up and down in the last 25 years or so, it never got all the way to the top. It never got to the Supreme Court until the Sackett decision in 2023. And in that decision, the Supreme Court gave EPA some pretty explicit direction about how it could and couldn't define WOTUS. This is the first time the EPA has gone through a full rulemaking process in an attempt to apply the Sackett decision. So, you know, I think our goal at the end of the day shouldn't be to find the most aggressive decision that subjects the least number of water features to federal jurisdiction. It should be a rule that can withstand the test of time, a rule that complies with the standards set in Sackett, the standards set by the Supreme Court, and a rule that will stand up in court. Because I think more than anything, farmers across the country really do need some regulatory certainty. They want to be able to look out at their farm, figure out what they're going to be able to use, what they need to get permits for, so they can move forward and plan for the next generation.
17: For more information, visit southeastagnet.com. 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
1: Focused on improving its personnel and execution while crediting Indiana for what they accomplished throughout the season in the college football playoffs, including a dominant 38-3 Rose Bowl victory over Alabama. Meanwhile, DeBoer added that he's excited about the development of offensive lineman William Sanders, a homegrown player from Brookwood, Alabama, who's rehabbing from a spring injury as he looks to compete for a starting guard spot. Alabama baseball looking to wrap up the regular season on a high note. Crimson Tide hope to earn their fourth straight win when they host Ole Miss for a three-game series that starts tonight in Tuscaloosa. Auburn hopes to bounce back from its recent loss after falling to Jacksonville State earlier this week. Tigers host Georgia for a three-game series that starts tonight on the Plains. Auburn 35-16 on the season. The NCAA softball tournament almost here. Top overall seed Alabama will take on USC upstate in its first game at the Tuscaloosa Regional tomorrow. In minor league baseball, the Rocket City Trash Pandas drove in the winning run. The go-ahead single in the top of the ninth to beat the Birmingham Barons 7-6 from Birmingham. Barons have dropped six straight, sit at 14-20 on the season. Meanwhile, the Biloxi Shuckers crushed the Montgomery Biscuits 11-3 in Montgomery. Austin Overn smacked two homers in the loss as the Biscuits fell to 17-18 on the season. And the NFL will have a record 9 international games this season, including the league's first ever matchup from Paris Week 7 between the Steelers and Saints and a Week 9 matchup between the Falcons and Bengals in Spain. 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
1: Around Major League Baseball, Braves with a 3-run eighth beat the Cubs 4-1 at Truist Park to become the first team to reach 30 wins on the season. Yankees shut out by the Orioles 7-0 from Camden Yards. Max Fried pulled from the game due to elbow soreness. Shohei Ohtani started on the mound while leading the Dodgers to a 4-0 win over the Giants in L.A. Ohtani earned his third win of the season after striking out 8 through 7 scoreless innings. NBA playoffs, the Cavs moved one win away from their first trip to the Eastern Conference Finals since 2018. Cleveland rallied from 15 down, beat the Pistons 117-113 in overtime in Game 5 in Detroit. The Cavs now lead the best-of-7 series 3-2. Will host the Pistons Game 6 on Friday night. With sports, I'm Ron DeMoss, and this is the Alabama Radio Network.
15: And in our local sports today, the Braves are in a wrap-up game today of a 3-game series with the Chicago Cubs. They've already won 2, so they've won the series. They won last night 4-1. Tonight's game is at 6 to wrap that up. Then they'll be hosting the Boston Red Sox Friday and Saturday night at 6, Sunday at 12:30. 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And Troy University wraps up the regular season today, starting today in Louisiana with that first game, ULM 5:45 tonight. tomorrow night, 5:45, and then they'll wrap up the season at 12:45. At the Biscuit Stadium on the 19th is when the Sun Belt Conference Championship Tournament starts. So, be some great Sun Belt baseball here close by starting Tuesday if you'd like to go check out some games for that championship series or that conference championship tournament. So that's all I have in sports today. You can listen live to the Trojans here on FM 94.7. I do remember that it is graduation today at Troy University, and we are celebrating Abby today. We've got graduation cupcakes, got a few graduation cards here, and we're so excited that she's reached this milestone in her life.
0: You're going to make me cry.
15: Well, we're just proud of you. Proud of you that you've done that. So you won't be here tomorrow because you're going to be partaking in all the graduation festivities.
0: Yes.
15: And then Jackson will be graduating tomorrow over at Covenant.
0: Yay!
15: I think that starts a little bit before y'all, so maybe we'll find a parking place around the church at 8:30 in the morning for kindergarten graduation. John David actually had his field day yesterday, all day outside, and then they showed a movie at the end of the day, and half the class fell asleep.
0: And I would as well.
15: So he's having his awards day Tuesday. So I had that backwards. I thought field day was next week, but it was yesterday. Had a great day. He was tired. He'd played hard. So Troy Elementary did it right for those second graders. And I don't know who else had field day yesterday over there. But anyway, we are wrapping up the school year. One more week for most of our schools. They'll finish next week. Charles Henderson graduates on Thursday morning. I do know that. So it's here. Graduation is here.
0: It is here. Before we get into the fun celebration songs, let's check out a couple commercials.
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1: It is. And remember, today is National Buttermilk Biscuit Day. So I went by Hardee's this morning, got us a biscuit and gravy.
0: Perfect.
1: I didn't intend for that to match up, but it happened. A National Buttermilk Biscuit. I didn't get any from John Mike this morning, so... 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
1: And we did get some high school baseball updates. Ayrton and GW Long split their two games yesterday, Ayrton winning 11-2 in the first game, losing 2-8 in the second game. They'll play again today at 5. Winner goes to the state finals and will be playing Mars Hill Bible School. They beat Red Bay 21-6 and 4-3. So either Ayrton or George W. Long will be playing Mars Hill Bible. Opp and Bibb County have split their series. They are going to have to play another one today to see who goes to state on that. I think Opp may have been the last one we had in our area. Let's see. We had... somebody in Enterprise was still playing, I thought, in the Enterprise area, but I may have that wrong. Anyway, so we're wrapping up some baseball. Let's see, Spain Park is still in it. Hartzell and Hazel Green. Let's look at the 7A state playoffs. I thought Enterprise was still in it, but I may be wrong on that. Thompson, Central, Phoenix, and Auburn. That's who that was. Looks like Auburn beat Enterprise. So, anyway, I think Ott may be our closest one still in it, other than Ayrton and George W. Long. So that's where we are in state baseball.
7: All right. It's a lot to keep up with.
1: It is. When they start doing this baseball and basketball playoffs, all of it. Too much to keep up with.
7: But. Amen. But we're going to get back into the music this morning here in this 6 o'clock hour. It'll be 8 o'clock before we know it.
1: Won't it, though?
7: It sure will. Here's a little Earth, Wind, and Fire.

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0: and let's chat about the word of the day. Today's word of the day for May 14th, 2026 is imbroglio. Imbroglio? Imbroglio. Imbroglio is a formal word that refers to a complex dispute or argument. Much of the sisters' text thread involves the latest imbroglios on their favorite reality show. Who's mad at what, at who, for what, and why? Imbroglio.
1: Fox News, I'm Gianna Delosi. President Trump attending a state banquet on his first full day in China.
2: I want to thank President Xi, my friend, for this magnificent welcome. And it really was a magnificent welcome like none other.
1: The fine dining coming after bilateral talks.
3: They talked about expanding market access for American businesses into China. They also talked about wanting more progress on stopping the flow of fentanyl. That's something the president brought up. Now, the Chinese purchases of American agricultural products was also something that was brought up. And President Xi expressed interest in purchasing more American oil.
1: That's Fox's Aisha Hosni. The British military says a ship anchored off the east coast of the United Arab Emirates has been seized and is headed towards Iranian territorial waters. 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
7: With another ARN News update, I'm Leah Brandon. Alabama Senator Katie Britt has introduced a bill proposing a tax incentive for businesses like data centers to set up water recycling infrastructure. This is an attempt to head off nationwide fears of excessive water usage. The bipartisan bill offers a 30% investment tax credit for data centers, manufacturers, and other water-intensive industrial entities. This is if they also include water reuse into their plans. Large data centers can steal up to 5 million gallons of water a day, and that is unsustainable. A lawsuit challenges a planned data center along Lakeshore Parkway in Birmingham. Residents say the city has violated its own zoning laws when it approved the Nebius project. People who live near the site expressing concerns about noise and possible environmental hazards, as well as their property values dropping. I'm Leah Brandon.
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11: And in our local news today, graduation is starting today at Troy University. Nearly 1,000 students are set to graduate over two commencement exercises on the Troy campus. The College of Education and Behavior Sciences and the Colleges of Science and Engineering are set to graduate at 10 today in Trojan Arena. And then tomorrow, the College of Arts and Humanities, the Sorrell College of Business, and the College of Health Sciences will graduate at 10 in the arena. The event does require tickets to attend, and those are provided through the graduates. Northwest Missouri State University President and Troy alumnus Dr. Lance Tatum will provide the keynote address at both services. Center Stages presents Matilda Jr. the Musical for one night only. Thursday, that's tonight at 7 at Troy University's Trojan Center Theater. 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The Elba Masonic Lodge 170 holds its annual car show and blood drive Saturday in downtown Elba. Registration starts at 8 a.m. The 33rd Festival at the Well in Glenwood is Saturday. Gates open at 10. They have activities including beauty pageants, arts and crafts, and local talent. It's a $5 admission charge that goes toward their scholarships, and firefighters will be selling Boston Butts. The Crenshaw County Historical Museum will have open house Saturday from 10 to 2. OCAT will be taking their call-in appointments only for regular LIHEAP cooling program starting at 8 on Monday for Troy at 334-566-1712 and Wednesday at 8 for Brundage at 334-403-8472. No walk-ins will be taken and appointments are on a first-come, first-served basis. There'll be a DAV chapter service officer at the Collie Senior Center Monday from 10 to 2. The Union Springs City Council meets Monday night at 6 at the County Courthouse, and AA meets Monday night at 7 at First Baptist in Luverne. City councils that meet Tuesday night at 6 include Brundage, Enterprise, and Ozark. The Summer Reading Fund is coming to the Troy Public Library. You can sign up now at the front desk for their summer reading program or their summer reading competition, or both. The reading program is divided into two groups that meet on different days, the 4 and 5-year-olds and the 6 to 11-year-olds. Don't miss out on a fun summer at the Troy Public Library. Programs will start on June 8th and 9th. It's a special cleanup time in Wanda Moultrie's district, that's District 5. 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And Troy University wraps up their regular season with the start of a three-game series tonight with ULM in Louisiana. 5:45 is that game tonight, 5:45 on Friday, and Saturday at 12:45. 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Just click on obituaries. And Ayrton and G.W. Long play again tonight at 5 in Skipperville. Winner goes to the state finals with Mars Hill Bible with their win over Red Bay. That's our news for today.
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14: And a look at our weather. 62 degrees here on the square, 59 out at Troy Municipal Airport. Today you can expect sunny skies, which we're already seeing this morning. It's a gorgeous morning here in Troy, and that will continue. You can expect a sunny day today with a high of 78. Tonight a low of 49 and mostly clear. Friday a high of 81 and sunny. Friday night a low of 53 and mostly clear. Saturday a high of 86 and sunny. And Saturday night a low of 60 and partly cloudy. Sunday, a high of 87 and sunny, and Sunday night, a low of 63 and mostly clear. Wonderful weather.
11: I don't think you could ask for a prettier day.
14: No.
11: Than what it is right now.
14: And a high of 78.
11: I know, that's not even hot.
14: That's pleasant.
11: I mean, you might call it a little bit hazy.
14: Yeah.
11: But it's early morning. It's going to be a beautiful day.
14: It truly is, and we look forward to it. And that's your weather. Nothing too crazy going on. Not much to talk about. Sunny, hot days here in southern Alabama. But we're going to take a look here at a couple commercials before we get back into the music here in this 7 o'clock hour. 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

0: And we are celebrating a little bit this morning with some dancing music. That was You Should Be Dancing with the Bee Gees. We had I'm Every Woman by Chaka Khan, Don't Stop Me Now by Queen, Funky Town, and Celebration from Kool and the Gang. Girls Just Want to Have Fun. We're celebrating graduation today. We've got a graduate here in the studios. Abby will be graduating from Troy University tomorrow, and we want to tell her a big congratulations. We're proud of her perseverance. It hasn't been easy at times, I know, for her, but she has done a wonderful job, and her dad would be proud today. I know her mom is, and all her aunts and uncles and grandmas and in-laws, everybody. We're all proud of Abby for sticking with it and getting that degree. If you heard that bell in between You Should Be Dancing, then that was the 729-30 bell, sponsored by Wallace Pump and Supply, Clock Setters, Club of the Air. 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And we're going to call this last call for birthdays and anniversaries. If you have a birthday or an anniversary for this Thursday, May 14th, give us a call today, right now, 334-566-0300. The only way you can win that Piggly Wiggly birthday cake from our Piggly Wiggly out on 231 is if you have your name on the list. 334-566-0300 for that Piggly Wiggly birthday cake. Or if you have a kid 10 and under, that's an automatic win of a Happy Meal from McDonald's here on 231. Our McDonald's from our Murphy Family Restaurant. Mr. Murphy provides that Happy Meal for us. And one lucky couple will win an anniversary rose from Jean's Flowers over on South Brundage Street. Last call for birthdays and anniversaries. We're going to play these commercials and hopefully maybe get in a short song before we do birthdays, and then it'll be time. So call us now.
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5: All right, one more song before we do birthdays and anniversaries. 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

0: Okie dokie. 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
1: It is, and we have 8 numbers today on our birthday list. Starting with, for this Thursday, May 14th, Lori Marston down in Dothan. That's my daughter-in-law's mother. I want to wish Lori a very, very happy birthday. Not far down the road there in Dothan. And then across the miles in Wetumpka, a Kennesaw State student, Lizzie Oliver, is 23, formerly of Troy. They've moved to Georgia and then I think up in the Wetumpka area now, formerly of Troy. Happy birthday, Lizzie. Hudson Campbell is 6 today in Troy, called in by his dad. Dasia Michelle Holland is 27 today. Dasia Michelle Holland in Troy. Her grandma called in to wish her a very happy birthday. And Kalika Floyd across the miles in Dufuniak Springs, Florida, is 30 today. That was called in by mom and dad. Emily Ward in the Tarentum community is 46 today. That was called in by Pastor Jeff and her Ansley Baptist Church family. Stacy Hollis in Banks is celebrating a birthday. Her father-in-law called in to wish her a happy day. And Kyson Glover in Dothan, his auntie, his TT, called in to wish him a very happy 6th birthday. 6th birthday for Kyson. So let's get our lucky number. Lucky number, Abby?
0: 4.
1: Lucky number 4 today, and that is Dasia Michelle Holland, 27 today. You're the winner of the Piggly Wiggly birthday cake. That number 4 was worn by Jeff Blauser, an old time, not too long ago. I mean, I remember him playing. Jeff Blauser played shortstop for the Braves. No one currently wearing that number 4, but our number 4 today, Dasia Michelle Holland, turning 27. Come by and pick up that gift card today. Take it over to the Piggly Wiggly, and they'll help you pick out a tasty, delicious Piggly Wiggly birthday cake. They're from our Piggly Wiggly on 231. And then we have 2 Happy Meals to give away. Hudson Campbell is turning 6 today, and another 6-year-old, Kyson Glover from Dothan, is 6. They're both winners of Happy Meals from McDonald's. Come by and pick up that gift card from us here. Hudson Campbell and Kyson Glover are our Happy Meal winners today. Dasia Michelle Holland is our birthday cake winner today. And Abby, we have 2. We're going to have to get another lucky number. We have 2 anniversaries today.
0: What?
1: 2. We have a set of newlyweds and then some that have been married for a little bit longer. Let's see. Jennifer and Joseph Wolf of Troy have been married 1 year. And Sam and Jenna Smith of Spring Hill have been married 21 years. Sam's dad called that in, wanted to wish them a happy anniversary. So our lucky number today is lucky number
0: 2.
1: Lucky number 2, that's Sam and Jenna Smith from Spring Hill. So, Sam, you need to go buy Jean's flowers today and pick up that anniversary rose for your beautiful bride. Sam and Jenna Smith celebrating 21 years. Sam's dad thought that was correct, out in Spring Hill. So, a happy anniversary, Sam and Jenna Smith, our anniversary rose winners. Our Happy Meal winners today, Kyson Glover and Hudson Campbell. And our birthday cake winner today, Dasia Michelle Holland, 27 today on this May 14th. Let's tell everybody happy, happy birthday.
2: To you.
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0: y'all. 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
5: And we're playing songs, happy upbeat songs, celebration songs, what have you. Pretty much a little bit of everything. Things you would hear at a graduation party. It doesn't matter.
6: Hey, this day and time, you might even hear it at a graduation.
5: Yeah.
6: After the alma mater.
5: Yeah. The alma mater. I forgot about that. But yeah, so that's what we're doing today. And it's almost time for church news, but we're going to play one more song before we get into that. Here's one that I think you would hear, you know, at the graduation party. I'm on a Michael Jackson kick. So here it is.

0: Alabama needs a fighter for Attorney General, and that's Katherine Robertson. She passed the toughest gang law in the country and made violent criminals serve longer sentences. As Attorney General, she'll stand with President Trump to deport violent illegals. Endorsed by sheriffs from Huntsville to Mobile, Alabama firefighters, and the NRA, Katherine will fight for Alabama families from day one. Tough, tested, conservative. Vote Katherine Robertson for Attorney General on May 19th.
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2: And it's time for church news.
3: It is, and church news is sponsored by Sisters Restaurant. Sisters located on Highway 231 across from South Alabama Electric Co-op, 10:30 to 2 each and every day, and then the first and third Sundays of each month, which is this Sunday. If you can go after church, they'll have their traditional menu from 10:30 to 2 on the first and third Sundays. It is Thursday, and so is today Pork Chop Day? I can't remember what Thursdays is. I've lost it.
2: Catfish.
3: Yeah. Oh, that's what I need. I need some good catfish.
2: I need meatloaf.
3: Well,
2: they had meatloaf on the menu last week.
3: Oh, on Thursday?
2: Yeah.
3: Oh, well, there you go. I think somebody told John Mike I was going to purchase a Sister's meatloaf. He's monitoring the bank account to see, you know, if I'm going to Sister's and
2: not cool,
3: spending
2: guys.
3: More than my normal amount. But anyway, so what's on today's menu?
2: Today's menu at Sister's is fried chicken legs, chicken fingers, a whole catfish, a baked chicken breast, pork roast, or meatloaf. For sides, you might see broccoli casserole, string beans, roasted potatoes, field peas, rutabagas, a baked sweet potato, rice and tomatoes, fried okra, collards, or carrot souffle. And then, of course, their specials, their shrimp platter, their chef or house salad, their chicken finger basket, that catfish platter, and if you're lucky, they might even have a chicken liver basket. And their desserts. Plain cheesecake with strawberry topping, chocolate meringue pie last week, peach cobbler, or their world famous nanner pudding.
3: Nanner pudding. That's out at Sisters. Don't miss it today. In our church news, the Salem Troy Baptist Association Ministry Center Thrift Shop on Highway 231 in Troy is open today from 10 to 4. They're also open on the second Saturday from 8 to noon. They have new items in stock each week. Check out their Facebook page at STBA Ministry Center. First Baptist Church in Troy is celebrating its 175th birthday this weekend. Saturday's events include the 9 a.m. breakfast and campus history tour. Then at 6 p.m., a legacy of praise worship service is in the sanctuary. Everyone's invited to that. Sunday, they'll have a 9 a.m. breakfast with a history walk, filling of the time capsule, a historical marker unveiling at 9:45. Worship is at 10:15, and a church-wide fellowship at 11:45. That's out at Troy First Baptist Church this weekend. Oak Grove Methodist Church has homecoming Sunday at 11. Charlie Newman will be the speaker. Lunch is in the fellowship hall following the service. The Oak Grove Cemetery will also be meeting at 1:30 in the sanctuary. Old Lebanon Baptist Church off the Shellhorn Road in Troy is hosting a special concert by keyboardist Hunter Goff Sunday night at 6. First Independent All Nations Holy Church of God holds their church anniversary Sunday at 1:30. They'll have guest speaker Pastor Lynn Moultrie at that service. That's at 1:30 at First Independent All Nations Holy Church of God. Lily Hill Missionary Baptist Church in Brundage celebrates their 26th pastoral anniversary of Reverend John Ford Sunday at 2. The guest speaker is Reverend Charles Davis, pastor of Rocky Mount Baptist Church in Eufaula. And then on Sunday, out at Park Memorial Methodist Church, Nashville-based Ernie Couch and Revival, They have a unique blend of traditional country and contemporary gospel music, speaking to all people of all ages and all walks of life. They'll be in concert at the Family Life Center there at Park Memorial Methodist Church Sunday at 3. Everyone is invited. The admission charge is free. They will be taking a love offering. And that's our church news today, brought to you by Sisters. 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
4: News. I'm CJ Papa. During the state dinner in China, President Trump described the tone of his chat with his Chinese counterpart.
5: Extremely positive and productive conversations and meetings today.
4: He then invited President Xi Jinping to the White House September 24th. The leaders did speak about issues ranging from fentanyl to preventing Iran from obtaining a nuclear weapon and keeping the Strait of Hormuz open. Plus,
6: a foreign affairs spokeswoman wrote, President Xi stressed to President Trump that the Taiwan question is the most important issue in China-U.S. relations. If it is handled properly, the bilateral relationship will enjoy overall stability.
4: White House correspondent Aisha Hosni traveling with the president and House Democrats gathering today for a special meeting on redistricting. America's listening to Fox News.
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19: With another ARN News update, I'm Leah Brandon. A lawsuit is challenging a planned data center along Lakeshore Parkway in Birmingham. Residents say the city violated its own zoning laws when it approved the Nebius project. People who live near the site expressing concerns about noise, possible environmental hazards, and the loss of property values. The city so far declining to comment. And a woman is charged in connection with a shooting that injured a child. Fultondale police have arrested the victim's mother, Ambrielle Orcholski, charging her with assault and burglary. Detectives say the shooting happened as the woman fought with another mother over problems that their sons had at school. The other woman opened fire but will face no charges. That's following a review by the DA's office. The victim, a sixth grader, is recovering at Children's Hospital. Orcholski is being held without bond. I'm Leah Brandon. And you're up to date around the world, around your state. 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
3: And in our local news today, Troy University begins their two-day graduation celebration with nearly 1,000 students set to graduate over the 2 days. The College of Education and Behavioral Sciences and the College of Science and Engineering are set to graduate at 10 today in Trojan Arena. the College of Arts and Humanities and the Sorrell College of Business and the College of Health Sciences will graduate at 10 on Friday. The event does require tickets to attend, and those are provided through the graduates. Northwest Missouri State University President and Troy alumnus Dr. Lance Tatum will be providing the keynote address on those 2 days. Center Stagers presents Matilda Jr., the musical, for one night only, Thursday night, that's tonight at 7, at Troy University's Trojan Center Theater. Troy, our tickets are available at jcatroy.org for $5. The Elba Masonic Lodge 170 has its annual car show and blood drive Saturday in downtown Elba. Registration starts at 8. The 33rd Festival at the Well in Glenwood is Saturday. Gates open at 10. Activities include a beauty pageant, arts and crafts, and local talent. There'll be a $5 admission charge that goes toward the scholarships, and the firefighters will be selling Boston butts as well. That's this Saturday at 10 in Glenwood. The Crenshaw County Historical Museum will have open house Saturday from 10 to 2. OCAP will take call-in appointments only for their regular LIHEAP cooling program. That starts at 8 on Monday for Troy at 334-566-1712. And then Wednesday, the 20th at 8 a.m. in Brundage, 334-403-8472. No walk-ins will be taken. Appointments are on a first-come, first-served basis. There'll be a DAV chapter service officer at the Colley Senior Center Monday from 10 to 2. The Union Springs City Council meets Monday night at 6 at the County Courthouse. AA meets Monday night at 7 at First Baptist in Luverne. City councils that meet Tuesday night at 6 include Brundage, Enterprise, and Ozark. Don't forget to sign up for the Summer Reading Fun at the Troy Public Library. Go to the front desk. They'll be able to help you sign up for either the Summer Reading Program or the Reading Competition or both. The Reading Program is divided into two groups, meeting on separate days. The 4- and 5-year-olds meet on one day and the 6- to 11-year-olds on another. 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This training is for first responders. The Braves complete a 3-game series with the Chicago Cubs there in Atlanta tonight at 6 before taking on the Boston Red Sox in Atlanta. 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And Troy University wraps up their regular season with a series in Louisiana against ULM. That starts tonight at 5:45, tomorrow night at 5:45, and Saturday at 12:45. Sunbelt tournament play starts on Tuesday at the Biscuit Stadium. We have no obituaries for today, but when we do, you can also see them listed on our website at WTBFradio.com. Just click on obituaries. And a big Go Cats, and I can't remember what George W. Long is. I can't remember their mascot. I just lost it. They're going head-to-head this afternoon for a chance to play Mars Hill Bible in the state championship game. That game tonight is at George W. Long at 5. I can't remember what the George W. Long mascot is. Oh, well, that's our local news for today. John Michael, let me know, I'm sure.
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14: And taking a look at our weather this morning, 66 degrees here on the square. 67 out at Troy Municipal Airport. They're reporting fair skies, and I think we can agree. It's shaping up to be a gorgeous day here on the square. I mean, it is just so nice out there. If we could actually open the window and let some of that air in, I would. Today, though, you can expect a high of 78 with sunny skies. Tonight, a low of 49 and mostly clear. Friday, a high of 81 and sunny. And Friday night, a low of 53 and mostly clear. Saturday, a high of 86 and sunny, and Saturday night, a low of 60 and partly cloudy. Sunday, a high of 87 and sunny, and Sunday night, a low of 63 and mostly clear. So wonderful weather in our future. This weekend is just going to be perfect for getting out and enjoying that sun.
3: For graduation party, it'll be perfect, won't it?
14: Yeah. We don't really have like a party planned.
3: But that's okay. Yeah. A get-together. You're getting together.
14: Yeah, I was not going to plan my own graduation party, first of all. Especially not after planning my little brother's baby shower. So, you know,
3: I just enjoy time with friends and family. It doesn't have to be called a party. You can make it a party.
14: Exactly. Sometimes a girl wants a balloon or two, though.
3: You know? Okay.
14: Maybe I'll go to Publix and get myself a balloon.
3: Yeah, look, go get your own balloons if you need to.
14: Amen.
3: If it'll make you feel better and tie them all up on the porch, it'll be...
14: There you go. There's the party right there.
3: Party, party, party.
14: But we're going to take a look here at the Southeast Ag Bottom Line Report before getting back into the music here in this 8 o'clock hour. I told you it'd be 8 o'clock before we knew it, and here it is.
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17: From the Southeast AgNet, it's Bottom Line. President Trump continues talks in China today and has a team of CEOs at his side. This is the first visit to mainland China from a sitting president since President Trump visited in 2017 during his first term. This trip includes about a dozen business executives, including CEOs from NVIDIA, CEO of Apple, from Boeing, and the CEO of Citibank as well. Bottom line analysts say despite deep fundamental issues like the war in Iran, of course, Strait of Hormuz, and Taiwan, both presidents will want to show elements of cooperation while maintaining positions of power and control to their respective citizens. Agriculture will be on the agenda, but not front and center as it was in South Korea last October. This is the Bottom Line Report.
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14: All right, we've had a request of sorts from Jeremy. And he has requested I play a song that he has picked out from him to me, personally. It's Don't Stop Believing by Journey.
3: Well, I was talking about that early, Abby. You have persevered through some great personal times. Loss of your dad.
14: Strife.
3: And family issues, and you got married during this time in high school. I mean, college, not in high school.
14: In college, I got married in college. Yeah,
3: you did, and so here you are. You're graduating. That's a huge milestone. Not everybody does it.
14: Yeah,
3: it's not something that everybody does. But we're super proud of you as well.
14: Thank you so much,
3: Jeremy, for picking out that song.
14: Absolutely.
3: For Abby today.
14: He says you never need to stop believing in yourself and those friends and family you've made along the way, which goes for myself and everyone.
3: Yeah, you've made a lot of friends along the way and new friends that you've been here about a little over a year now at the radio station. I know you knew Doc through school at the university, but
14: yeah,
3: you started over here in April last year. So we've enjoyed getting to know you and your family and friends. So.
14: And ditto.
3: Here we go. It's graduation day for Abby tomorrow. So,
14: oh goodness.

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3: West.

0: And it's time for Tell and Sell this morning. We are just having a great time. We're celebrating. I'll post some pictures. We're celebrating Abby, our graduate. We have some cupcakes this morning and just having a good time. We've got cards and we had biscuit and gravy this morning. And
1: it's the best graduation party ever.
0: Well, you know, it's kind of small. It's just me and you. Doc came in. Portia came in.
1: I love it.
0: Just a little congratulations to Abby, celebrating this big milestone in her life. But we do have Tell and Sell I need to do before we get to partying some more. There's a song, Abby, that a sweet lady calls in every graduation season.
1: Mm-hmm.
0: That Mr. Ralph Black used to play for all the mamas that even though we're extremely happy on a day like graduation,
1: yeah,
0: we're doing a little crying. And I can't remember the name of that song. Has it happened? You would have been here last year. What's the name of that song?
1: I can't
0: John
1: remember.
0: Mike, do you remember the name of that song? The sweet lady calls in and says, Mr. Ralph always played it because even though us mamas are so proud of our babies, we still know that it's a change in, it's a life change.
1: It is.
0: Life-changing event, you know, graduating from college or high school. And we're crying. So it has something to do with crying. I don't want us to cry today. Maybe we'll play it tomorrow. What is the name of that song? Anyway, think about it while I do Tell and Sell.
1: Yes.
0: Tell and Sell is brought to you by Dillard Funeral Home of Troy and Brundage, serving you and your family for over 50 years. It's Crying Time Again? Is that the name of it?
1: I think so.
0: I don't know who sings it, though.
1: I'll have to look.
0: All right, here we go. We got an outdoor bar table with an umbrella holder. Preferably, they want one. 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Someone's looking for a female beagle or a pug puppy around 8 weeks old. 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And we have a robot litter box. Abby, I'd love for you to try this with your cat. 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
1: Right.
0: It does use the Tofu brand litter. 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
1: And I've already eaten two little cupcakes this morning. My sweet tooth has been absolutely feral lately. I think it's just the more stressed I get, the more sweet intake I need.
0: Sounds about right.
1: Yeah, they correlate.
0: Yeah, yeah.
1: But the thing that would absolutely soothe my soul would be a Cakes by Joy cinnamon roll.
0: Wouldn't that be good?
1: A cream cheese roll, to be exact.
0: To be exact.
1: Those are
0: your
1: my
0: favorite.
1: Absolute
0: In such
1: favorite.
0: A small, short time, you have discovered that the cream cheese, there's just something about
1: there's
0: them.
1: There's something about
0: but
1: it.
0: A hot cinnamon roll, too?
1: Yeah. I mean, oh my goodness.
0: Either one we would definitely take today. Look, today I'd even take one out of the freezer.
1: Yeah.
0: If I had some in
1: I'd
0: the freezer.
1: I'd eat it frozen.
0: Well, I have had those in the freezer before, and if you let them thaw, and then you heat them in the oven...
1: Yeah.
0: They're not quite as good. They're close, very close to being as good as a fresh one. So, just for your information.
1: Thank you.
0: You can freeze Cakes by Joy cinnamon rolls.
1: So, get 3 dozen.
0: Yeah. Just get a dozen to go ahead and stick in the freezer. I just put them in a Ziploc bag, just with the aluminum foil on them. Just stick them in there. And you can freeze them and save them for another day. And then... feel like it's a fresh moment. But anyway, we can't wait till another cinnamon roll day rolls around. In the meantime, go over to Mama Goldberg's, get you some cake in a cup, share with a friend, or don't, and enjoy a wide variety of flavors of Cake in a Cup by Joyce Dix over at Cakes by Joyce. And don't forget to go by the Johnson Center for the Arts and see that replica of the bakery that Miss Joyce's daughter constructed. It's beautiful. I mean, it reminds me of something off Mr. Rogers. Now I just need some little stop-action figurines of Miss Joyce and Mr. Jesse in the bakery, and it would be just something just like on Mr. Rogers, you know? That little imaginary town.
1: In the neighborhood, yeah.
0: That he has with his puppets and all. It's just beautiful. Anyway. We'll let you know when a Cakes by Joy cinnamon roll day rolls around.
1: You know we will, because we'll be the first to talk about it.
7: 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Tough, tested, conservative. Vote Katherine Robertson for Attorney General on May 19th.
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2: And I wanted to go ahead and do the weather so that I could play us out with a song. So let's get into it. 68 degrees here on the square, 67 out at Troy Municipal Airport about an hour ago. So I'm sure they are pretty close to where we're at right now. Nice and sunny. They were reporting fair conditions about an hour ago, and I do think we can still agree with that. It's a gorgeous day here in Troy. Perfect for all of our Troy University graduates, the half of them or so that will be graduating today. So congratulations, my friends. My peers, I guess you would call
3: them.
2: Yeah.
3: Cohort.
2: My cohort, half of my cohort. Congratulations to all of our graduates today. You've got a beautiful, beautiful day to graduate in.
3: Oh, isn't it?
2: And you can expect a high of 78 for today with sunny skies. Love to hear it. Tonight, a low of 49 and mostly clear. Friday, a high of 81 and sunny. And Friday night, a low of 53 and mostly clear. Saturday, a high of 86 and sunny. And Saturday night, a low of 60 and partly cloudy. Sunday, a high of 87 and sunny. And Sunday night, a low of 63 and mostly clear. So, what a pleasant forecast. It's going to be great for getting out and enjoying this weekend, getting some sun, and having a ball. And I mean,
3: now if we can just have a pleasant next week for some of these. I know Pike County High School likes to graduate in the, you know, outside at one time. They may move. They may have
2: field.
3: It in the gym. That may be their alternate location.
2: I think
3: my
2: so.
3: Mom was the senior sponsor out at Ayrton for many, many years. Mm-hmm. And so they loved to have it out, you know, in the football stadium.
2: Yeah.
3: It just looked pretty with all the greenery, and Mama always got ferns. And do you know, at one point recently,
2: what?
3: I still had ferns alive. Not me. She still had ferns alive from her last graduation, which would have been in 2001.
2: Wow. That's crazy. That's before I was even born. Those ferns were almost older than me.
3: She took care of them.
2: Yeah.
3: So.
2: That's wild.
3: Unlike me, I think they're dead now, but.
2: Hey, I couldn't do it.
3: Anyway. All right. Play us out with a good celebration song as we tell congratulations to our Troy University graduates and our Covenant Christian Kindergarten graduates.
2: Absolutely. And I'll see you Monday. Have a great day. Be good or be good at it. And the next time we talk, I'll have a bachelor's degree.
3: You'll be a college grad.
2: That's the one. Have a great day. Have a great weekend. And thank you so much for joining us here on The Morning Show on WTBF, Brundage, Troy.

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Well, we certainly have the rhythm this morning. Jay Coffey checking in. A big happy Thursday. And coming up in just a few minutes, got a couple of things you might want to know, including news about Queen Latifah and The Voice.

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0: John Mellencamp, he'll be kicking off his U.S. tour. That begins in July. A little touch of that Jack and Diane story. Jay Coffey with some things you might want to know. Well, Queen Latifah will be joining NBC's The Voice as a new coach for its 30th season, alongside returning coaches Kelly Clarkson and Adam Levine and newcomer Riley Green. To celebrate a quarter century of The Lord of the Rings, Lego is going to be offering an 8,278-piece set recreating the majestic city of Gondor. Now, the 25th anniversary Legacy Collection will be available on June the 4th. It'll cost you about $650. And more than 10 years since the last Godfather novel, the story of the Corleone crime family has a new chapter presented for the first time from a woman's point of view. We'll see it in the fall of 2027.
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10: Northwest Missouri State University President and Troy alumnus Dr. Lance Tatum will provide the keynote address at spring commencement across 2 days of festivities. Nearly 1,000 students are set to graduate in two exercises on the Troy campus. The College of Education and Behavioral Sciences and the College of Science Engineering are set for Thursday at 10 in Trojan Arena. Exercises for the College of Arts and Humanities, the Sorrell College of Business, and the College of Health Sciences are Friday at 10 in the arena.
11: From the crack of the first bat to the final out, this Atlanta Braves club has the rest of the National League on notice.
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0: Always Something There to Remind Me, written by Burt Bacharach and Hal David in 1963. 20 years later, the song would finally become a big hit from England's Naked Eyes.
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Summertime 1990, love the Black Crowes and their version of Hard to Handle. Jay Coffey, new in theaters tomorrow, Obsession. Now, a hopeless romantic finds himself getting exactly what he asks for, but soon discovers that some desires come at a dark, sinister price. Now, Obsession pulls off a very tricky balancing act between legitimately scary and darkly hilarious, often within the same scene, as it shifts back and forth between dread and nervous laughter with impulse.

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0: get down anytime you like. Casey and the Sunshine Band with Jay Coffey, and I've got a great nacho hack for you. Now, the next time you order nachos at the ballpark, remember this trick. Ask for the cheese on the bottom. If you think about it, why would you want nacho cheese all over the chips like that? Having the cheese on the bottom makes the chips easier to scarf down without getting cheese over everything. That is a great tip.
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10: Your Troy area weather, it's a beautiful rest of the week into the weekend. Today, sunny with a high near 78. Tonight, mostly clear with a low around 49. On Friday, sunny with a high near 81. And Friday night, mostly clear with a low around 53. On Saturday, it heats up a little, sunny with a high near 86 and a low Saturday night around 60. Enjoy the weather. Again today, sunny with a high near 78.
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1: Fox News, I'm CJ Papa. President Trump says he wants Chinese President Xi to come to the U.S.
2: It is my honor to extend an invitation to you and Madam Peng to visit us at the White House this September 24th, and we look forward to it.
1: He also offered this at a state dinner.
2: I'd now like to raise a glass and propose a toast to the rich and enduring ties between the American and Chinese people.
1: But the Chinese contend Taiwan can damage relationship with the U.S.
3: Taiwan independence and cross-strait peace are as irreconcilable as fire and water. The U.S. side must exercise extra caution in handling the Taiwan question.
1: Fox's Jackie Heinrich with the president in Beijing. The S&P 500, NASDAQ hitting all-time intraday highs this morning, led by technology, putting both on pace for back-to-back record closes. 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
4: Troy University has their second commencement exercise Friday at 10 in Trojan Arena for the College of Arts and Humanities, the Sorrell College of Business, and the College of Health Sciences. 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
6: 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The Elba Masonic Lodge 170 holds its annual car show and blood drive Saturday starting at 8 in downtown Elba. The 33rd Festival at the Well in Glenwood is Saturday. 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
10: It's a beautiful rest of the week, into the weekend. Today, sunny with a high near 78. Tonight, mostly clear with a low around 49. On Friday, sunny with a high near 81. And Friday night, mostly clear with a low around 53. On Saturday, it heats up a little, sunny with a high near 86. And a low Saturday night around 60. Enjoy the weather. Again today, sunny with a high near 78.
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0: more than dance moves, more than a sequined glove. 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

0: Scoring the Grammy Awards for record, song, and one for his performance, Seal's Kiss from a Rose. Hey, it's Jay Coffey. So Discovery's hit series, In the Eye of the Storm, with extraordinary survival stories of people caught in the crosshairs of nature's wrath, is coming to the Discovery Channel this Sunday. 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
14: Your Troy area weather. It's a beautiful rest of the week into the weekend. Today, sunny with a high near 78. Tonight, mostly clear with a low around 49. On Friday, sunny with a high near 81. And Friday night, mostly clear with a low around 53. On Saturday, it heats up a little, sunny with a high near 86 and a low Saturday night around 60. Enjoy the weather. Again today, sunny with a high near 78.
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0: Desperado by the Eagles wraps up today's Daily Double Play. Now, the song was written by Glenn Frey and Don Henley, and it's from the band's second album, Desperado, out of 1973. It was never released as a single, but it did become one of the Eagles' best-known songs and is ranked number 494 on Rolling Stone's list of the 500 greatest songs of all time. And Life in the Fast Lane, Got Us Rolling, written by Joe Walsh, Glenn Frey, and Don Henley for their fifth album, Hotel California, coming out in 1976. It was the third single released from the album.
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3: It's time for Farm and Ranch headlines on the Southeast AgNet. I'm Darren Spearman reporting. Scott Dunford, the peanut specialist in Georgia, is with us today. Glad to have him as a guest. Scott, what's happening on the Georgia peanut?
4: Well, Tyron, the best thing as you can walk outside and see right now is rainfall. We needed that to get this moving in the right direction. We estimate that we're about a quarter of the acres being planted at this point. And if I had to really put out some firm recommendations for growers at this point is stay the course. You know what you need to do. We know we need to choose the right variety. We got a great amount of varieties to choose from. Let them fit your situation that you're in. But you need to also make sure that you cover all the pest problems that you might have, whether you're going in short rotation, make sure you're developing a plan for your disease management, but also tomato spotted wilt, using Thimet and doing everything you can to suppress that problem if possible so that we can get off onto the right foot. Everything right now looks good. We're planted. Like I said, about a quarter in, those look pretty good right now. We just need to stay the course.
3: Scott Dunford, the peanut specialist in Georgia, talking to us today on Farm and Ranch headlines on the Southeast AgNet.
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1: News. I'm Therese Crowley. Extremely productive talks and a fantastic day with a banquet at China's Great Hall of the People. President Trump describes his summit with China's President Xi to Fox's Hannity. Iran came up.
2: He did offer, he said, if I can be of any help at all, I would like to be of help.
3: Because, he did say that.
2: Yeah, he did say that. And look, anybody that buys that much oil has obviously got some kind of a relationship with him.
1: And China will buy American oil and gas, soybeans, Boeing jets, and NVIDIA chips. Fairfax, Virginia's prosecutor Paul Descano called to Capitol Hill to answer for sweetheart deals to criminal migrants.
4: For a long time now, ICE said that Fairfax County, Virginia is one of the most egregious sanctuary jurisdictions they have to deal with anywhere in the entire country. A handful of illegal aliens have already been arrested for multiple murders so far this year in Fairfax County. That includes Abdul
1: Fox's Bill Malusian. 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
5: 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It's Sunday at 1:30. Guest speaker, Pastor Lynn Moultrie. Lily Hill Missionary Baptist Church in Brundage celebrates the 26th pastoral anniversary of Reverend John Ford Sunday at 2. Nashville-based Ernie Couch and Revival in concert inside the Family Life Center at Park Memorial Methodist Church on the Elba Highway in Troy, Sunday at 3. It's free. There will be a love offering.
6: 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Okay, I know practically nothing about cars. 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
12: It's a beautiful rest of the week into the weekend. Today, sunny with a high near 78. Tonight, mostly clear with a low around 49. On Friday, sunny with a high near 81. And Friday night, mostly clear with a low around 53. On Saturday, it heats up a little, sunny with a high near 86. And a low Saturday night around 60. Enjoy the weather. Again today, sunny with a high near 78.
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Well, certainly nothing's going to stop us from serving up your favorite hits. That's an absolute. And just minutes away with Jay Coffey, we're going to take a look at a sign of intelligence.

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0: Genesis taking us back to summertime 1986. 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
10: Your Troy area weather. It's a beautiful rest of the week into the weekend. Today, sunny with a high near 78. Tonight, mostly clear with a low around 49. On Friday, sunny with a high near 81. And Friday night, mostly clear with a low around 53. On Saturday, it heats up a little, sunny with a high near 86. And a low Saturday night around 60. Enjoy the weather. Again today, sunny with a high near 78.
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0: From his album History, Past, Present, and Future, Book One, the great Michael Jackson, and you are not alone. 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Hey, and Jack Ryan returns in a major movie event, Ghost Wars, next week on Prime Video. So when CIA analyst Jack Ryan stumbles upon a suspicious series of bank transfers, his search for answers pulls him from the safety of his desk job and catapults him into the deadly game of cat and mouse. 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
13: weather. It's a beautiful rest of the week, into the weekend. Today, sunny with a high near 78. Tonight, mostly clear with a low around 49. On Friday, sunny with a high near 81. And Friday night, mostly clear with a low around 53. On Saturday, it heats up a little, sunny with a high near 86. And a low Saturday night around 60. Enjoy the weather. Again today, sunny with a high near 78.
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0: They were formed in Los Angeles, the Knack, and their big debut hit, Mascherona. Jay Coffey, did you know 74% of people lack the skill it takes to parallel park? About 75% of people in the world will be sleeping at 4 this afternoon. In the early 1900s, a peanut butter and jelly sandwich was considered a delicacy, and virtually everyone did this 20 years ago. Now only 20% of people write checks once or twice a year.
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3: In Ag News from Southeast AgNet, the American Soybean Association is responding to the announcement by the Mosaic Company's plan to scale back domestic phosphate production. ASA President Scott Metzger said, quote, "This unsettling news from Mosaic comes at a time when U.S. soybean farmers are facing major economic headwinds, and neither the skyrocketing cost nor the availability of inputs like phosphate fertilizer are helping ease those challenges. This is the worst time possible for Mosaic to decrease domestic phosphate production. High sulfuric acid costs are disrupting the global fertilizer market, and farmers are ultimately paying the price through higher input costs. ASA again calls on the Trump administration to help address the high cost and availability of phosphate fertilizers by terminating the countervailing duty on imported phosphate fertilizers from Morocco and Russia. This ill-conceived duty has increased the cost of phosphate fertilizer for farmers by $6.9 billion over the past 5 years, while commodity prices continue to trend downwards. We urge the president to remove the CVD on phosphate fertilizers to address the availability and affordability of this important input." The Mosaic Company, in its first quarter 2026 results, said, quote, "Mosaic is closely monitoring raw material markets, particularly sulfur, which recently hit record prices because of limited availability. As a result, Mosaic has withdrawn its phosphate production guidance for 2026 as it reviews its operating plan for the rest of the year. As part of this review, Mosaic has taken initial steps to partially curtail production at Louisiana and Bartow and is scaling back additional production in Brazil. To learn more, visit southeastagnet.com.
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1: 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Troy University completes their spring graduation with commencement exercises for the College of Arts and Humanities, the Sorrell College of Business, and the College of Health Sciences. They will graduate at 10 in the arena. Tickets are required to attend the event, and those are provided through the graduates. Troy alumnus and Northwest Missouri State University President Dr. Lance Tatum will provide the keynote address. Center Stagers presents Matilda Jr., the musical, tonight at 7 at Troy University's Trojan Center Theater. Tickets are available at jcatroy.org for $5. The Elba Masonic Lodge 170 holds its annual car show and blood drive Saturday in downtown Elba. Registration starts at 8. The 33rd Festival at the Well in Glenwood is Saturday. Gates open at 10. Activities include a beauty pageant, arts and crafts, and local talent. Admission is $5 that goes toward their scholarships, and the firefighters will be selling Boston Butts. The Crenshaw County Historical Museum will have open house Saturday from 10 to 2. OCAP will take call-in appointments only for the regular LIHEAP cooling program at 8 on Monday in Troy at 334-566-1712 and Wednesday for Brundage at 8 at 334-403-8472. No walk-ins will be taken and appointments are made on a first-come, first-served basis. There'll be a DAV chapter service officer at the Collie Senior Center Monday from 10 to 2. The Union Springs City Council meets Monday night at 6 at the County Courthouse, and AA meets Monday night at 7 at First Baptist in Luverne. Summer Reading Fun is coming soon to the Troy Public Library. Sign up now at the front desk at the library for the Summer Reading Program and Competition. The reading program is divided into two groups. 4 and 5 year olds meet one day, and 6 to 11 year olds meet on another day. Don't miss out on this fun at the Troy Public Library this summer. Programs start June 8th and 9th. There will be a venomous snake training for first responders on Thursday, June 11th from 9 to 4 at South Alabama Electric Co-op on Highway 231, sponsored by the Alabama Cooperative Extension System. Space is limited and pre-registration is required. 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Lunch will be provided. 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

0: Always one of my favorites from Journey, coming off that Frontiers album, Separate Ways, Worlds Apart. 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
6: 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Nobody talks more about South Alabama than us. 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
7: These daily vignettes air a day at a time, but they're not composed one day at a time. Rather, the scripts are written several per day over a 2-week period about a month before airing. Because of the hours involved, yours truly always dreads getting started on the 20-plus new scripts for the next month. That's why starting a long, laborious task is a good time to remember these sayings. The journey of 1,000 miles begins with the first step. Life by the yard is hard, but by the inch, it's a cinch. The secret of getting ahead is getting started. The way to get started is to quit talking about it and start doing. Hey, I think those helped. I really do. I think we're off the ground. I hope to see you along the way and at this month's finish line. Have a great month, everybody. And until next time, this is George Merrick's God and Country.
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8: Your Troy area weather, it's a beautiful rest of the week into the weekend. Today, sunny with a high near 78. Tonight, mostly clear with a low around 49. On Friday, sunny with a high near 81. And Friday night, mostly clear with a low around 53. On Saturday, it heats up a little, sunny with a high near 86. And a low Saturday night around 60. Enjoy the weather. Again today, sunny with a high near 78.
9: 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I've listened to WTBF all my life. I'm now a regular participant on the morning show. Having been involved with Alabama politics for many decades, I'm often asked by many political candidates, Steve, I've got limited campaign money. 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I always tell them the WTBF morning show, the listening audience is overwhelming, and it crosses all demographic lines. 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

0: more than dance moves, more than a sequined glove. 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

0: Amy Grant kicking off the year 1991, scoring a big hit from her album Heart in Motion and Baby, Baby. Hey, this is Jay Coffey. So Prime Video unveiled the official trailer for Spider-Noir. This is the highly anticipated new series starring Nicolas Cage in his first leading TV role. Now, the series will air on MGM Plus on May 25th before rolling out on Prime Video on May 27th.
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0: weather. It's a beautiful rest of the week, into the weekend. Today, sunny with a high near 78. Tonight, mostly clear with a low around 49. On Friday, sunny with a high near 81. And Friday night, mostly clear with a low around 53. On Saturday, it heats up a little, sunny with a high near 86. And a low Saturday night around 60. Enjoy the weather. Again today, sunny with a high near 78.
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hands. Look at that mama, got it sticking in the cameraman. Oh, we could have some. And he's up there. What's that? Hawaiian noises. He's banging.

0: little money from nothing from Dire Straits and Jay Coffey with a top tip for today. Eat a banana. It's going to help your brain. You know, a banana a day increases your energy, also your brain power and alertness by 20%. And you can credit the fruit's unique blend of potassium, tryptophan, and fruit sugar. So, banana up.
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3: In specialty crop news on the Southeast AgNet, I'm Clint Thompson. The U.S. trade deficit with Vietnam was very lopsided in 2025. That's unacceptable for President Trump and his administration. More American goods need to be exported to Vietnam, and that includes agricultural crops. In an interview with AgNet Media, Luke Lindberg, Undersecretary for Trade and Foreign Agricultural Affairs at the U.S. Department of Agriculture, discussed a recent trade mission with Vietnam.
4: The U.S.-Vietnam economic relationship is one that's very lopsided. In fact, we have a $200 billion trade deficit with Vietnam across all sectors, not just agriculture. And the president believes that is absolutely unacceptable. Trade should be balanced and reciprocal. And today it's not. And so Vietnam recognizes that. They realize if they want to continue to have the access to the U.S. market that many of their industries benefit from, they need to find more things for America to buy to balance that trading relationship. And there is no better sector than in agriculture. This past year, because we've made progress with Vietnam, we had record years in corn, tree nuts, cotton, wheat, all had their best years ever in exports to Vietnam.
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1: News, I'm Therese Crowley. A fantastic day with extremely productive talks, says President Trump, and a banquet at China's Great Hall of the People. The president details his two-hour summit with China's President Xi in an exclusive with Fox's Sean Hannity here discussing Iran.
2: He did offer, he said, if I can be of any help at all, I would like to be of help.
3: Because, he did say that.
2: Yeah, he did say that. And look, anybody that buys that much oil has obviously got some kind of a relationship with
1: China. Will buy American oil and LNG, soybeans, Boeing jets, NVIDIA chips, despite China's stern talk about Taiwan. Secretary of State Rubio warned China not to try to take Taiwan by force. Border Patrol Chief Jim Banks resigns, leaving the most secure border in history, saying after 37 years, it's time to enjoy the family and life. And the Senate passed its measure to withhold senators' pay in any government shutdown. 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
4: 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There is a Disabled American Veterans Chapter Service Officer at the Colley Senior Center Monday from 10 to 2. Union Springs City Council meets Monday night at 6 at the County Courthouse. AA meets Monday night at 7 at First Baptist Church in Laverne. 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
6: Your Troy area weather, it's a beautiful rest of the week into the weekend. Today, sunny with a high near 78. Tonight, mostly clear with a low around 49. On Friday, sunny with a high near 81. And Friday night, mostly clear with a low around 53. On Saturday, it heats up a little, sunny with a high near 86. And a low Saturday night around 60. Enjoy the weather. Again today, sunny with a high near 78.
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10: It's a beautiful rest of the week, into the weekend. Today, sunny with a high near 78. Tonight, mostly clear with a low around 49. On Friday, sunny with a high near 81. And Friday night, mostly clear with a low around 53. On Saturday, it heats up a little, sunny with a high near 86. And a low Saturday night around 60. Enjoy the weather. Again today, sunny with a high near 78.
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1: From the movie Dick Tracy that came out in the summer of 1990, and it was a huge hit at the box office, starring Warren Beatty and also Madonna, and from the movie Vogue, Jay Coffey. So the official trailer for the epic sports fantasy series Dragon Striker has been released, blending European fantasy with Japanese animation influences. The series follows an underdog hero's journey brought to life through high-stakes battles, visually, and expansive mythology. Now, all 11 episodes will premiere on June the 9th on Disney XD, and will stream the next day on Disney Plus and also on Hulu.
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7: Your Troy area weather, it's a beautiful rest of the week into the weekend. Today, sunny with a high near 78. Tonight, mostly clear with a low around 49. On Friday, sunny with a high near 81. And Friday night, mostly clear with a low around 53. On Saturday, it heats up a little, sunny with a high near 86. And a low Saturday night around 60. Enjoy the weather. Again today, sunny with a high near 78.
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0: The fabulous Donna Summer getting some help from the Doobie Brothers, Jeff Skunk Baxter on her big hit, going a little rocky there and hot stuff. Hey, this is Jay Coffey. So did you know that there's actually a fun drought? That's right. A new study has found that one in two Americans doesn't have enough fun in their lives. Now, half the nation feels like their overall life is currently lacking in fun, and 12% can't even remember the last time they had a full free day to have fun. This is something we really have to work on.
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2: I'm Doc Kirby. Here's a trio of new mystery romances from Baker Publishing Group. The first, Raging Waters, Book 2 in the Elements of Danger series by Dana Mintick, Revel. This is the most intense novel I've read in a long time. Mackenzie has come to remote Washington State to chase down the man she believed killed her brother Aaron, only to come up on Aaron's best friend Gideon Landry. She blames him, and he blames himself in part, for Aaron's murder. She's determined to find Bullseye, a major drug lord, and will do anything to infiltrate the jail where her source is waiting. But there's more danger from the torrential rain, which is causing the local dam to crumble. When it does, the two uneasy allies must fight the imminent danger of massive flooding while on the trail of Aaron's killer. Can they survive the miserable conditions of the enormous flooding and the drug lord who might still be in the town? You won't be able to put this one down. Second book, Track of Courage, Book 1 in the Call of the Wild series by Susan May Warren, Revel. Keeley Williams, a.k.a. the pop sensation Bliss, is in Alaska looking for her birth mother, but it quickly turns into a life-and-death situation when her small plane is brought down by a murderous passenger who tries to kill her as well. She's rescued in part by ex-cop Dawson Mulligan, who's dealing with PTSD and the stray dog he took in. He wants to get his life back on track, but when he sees the downed plane, he gets involved. Dawson doesn't realize he's leapt into a deadly pursuit, and Keeley has no idea that she's landed in the middle of lethal danger. Their new partnership to survive will be a surprise to them both, and to some friends from previous series by the author, who saved them by bringing them into their Christian community of Alaskan survival and rescue workers. Plenty of twists and turns occur before the novel comes to a thrilling end. The third book, Beyond the Clouds, Book 3 in the Women of Midtown series by Elizabeth Camden, Bethany House. Set in the Great War, World War I, an unlikely thing has happened. The boy next door who loved the girl came back together years later to benefit a huge humanitarian movement, feeding the starving people of Belgium while under the occupation by German military. The guy is a decorated war hero, a pilot named Finn Delaney. The girl is Delia Byrne, who had been working for peace as a paralegal until she realized her boss was never going to marry her, so she went to work for Herbert Hoover. Hoover is delighted to have her expert help in fundraising for the Committee for the Relief of Belgium, whose crops and workers have been stolen for the civilians of Germany, leaving millions of Flemish people starving. When he learns about Finn's rescue from the Germans, Hoover contacts the U.S. Army for permission to get his help on the fundraising. That puts him in direct contact with a girl who utterly despises him for stealing their joint savings, which would have started their kite store a decade earlier. Yet when their mutual attraction revives her broken heart, she wonders if they can start again. But Finn learns the Germans have arrested the Flemish woman who hid him after his plane was shot down. To save her, he heads to Belgium. The possibility of surviving his crazy plan isn't good, but Delia won't quit trying to save him. Beyond the Clouds, Book 3 in the Women of Midtown series by Elizabeth Camden, Track of Courage, Book 1 in the Call of the Wild series by Susan May Warren, and Raging Waters, Book 2 in the Elements of Danger series by Dana Mintick, all from Baker Publishing Group. I'm Doc Kirby. That's a trio of book bits.
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1: News. I'm John Saucier. President Trump meeting with Chinese President Xi Jinping in Beijing today. The president called the relationship between the two countries one of the most consequential in history.
2: We had extremely positive and productive conversations and meetings today with the Chinese delegation earlier.
1: President Xi calling for the United States and China to become partners and not rivals. Senate Minority Leader Chuck Schumer believes President Xi is out negotiating President Trump and leaving the U.S. in a vulnerable position.
3: If Xi out negotiates Trump, and if America emerges from these negotiations weaker than it was before, there'll be only one person to blame: Donald Trump.
1: President Trump says China's agreed not to send military gear to Iran, and they agree the Strait of Hormuz should be reopened. A ship anchored off the UAE was seized and taken towards Iran. 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
4: 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Dr. Lance Tatum will provide the keynote address at spring commencement across 2 days of festivities. Exercises for the College of Arts and Humanities, the Sorrell College of Business, and the College of Health Sciences are Friday at 10 in the arena.
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0: Prince and Let's Go Crazy, and there you go. I'm John Summers. Well, this happened. Celebrities, former partners, I guess you could say, husband and wife, Nick Lachey and Jessica Simpson, right? And they have not been all that cordial over the past. Anywho, they happen to be on the same flight, just with their families and respective significant others recently. And Nick Lachey sat down on a podcast, of course. He said, you know, yeah, it was strangely okay. They were both sitting in first class, both families, and Jessica even switched her seat so she was further away from Nick Lachey. Man. Oh, can't we all just get along? Anyway, yeah, I guess it was okay. Nobody got hurt.
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12: It's
11: a beautiful rest of the week into the weekend. Today, sunny with a high near 78. Tonight, mostly clear with a low around 49. On Friday, sunny with a high near 81. And Friday night, mostly clear with a low around 53. On Saturday, it heats up a little, sunny with a high near 86 and a low Saturday night around 60. Enjoy the weather. Again today, sunny with a high near 78.
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0: More than dance moves. 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
0: The king of pop. His magic lives on. 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

0: R.E.M., Losing My Religion, of course, name of the song. This is a little disconcerting. High-fat foods can reduce intelligence in just 9 days. Brain performance reduced by 20% in over a week after eating a high-fat diet. Now, they studied on this, right? They studied on rats, fed them a diet equivalent to human junk food. After 9 days, not only was their brain affected, but their physical performance was reduced by 50%. Yeah, just what's that old expression? You are what you eat.
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4: 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The Elba Masonic Lodge 170 holds its annual car show and blood drive Saturday starting at 8 in downtown Elba. The 33rd Festival at the Well in Glenwood is Saturday. 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

0: Huey Lewis and the News. Do you believe in love? They're first of many, by the by. All right, so you're an American and you're pondering, you know, moving to another country. Okay. You want to know which ones are safest in which to live. Number one, Luxembourg. Yeah, I've seen videos about that. Nice place. Followed by Switzerland, Denmark, the UAE, and Panama. And Yemen did not make the list.
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1: Fox News, I'm Tom Graham. President Trump is in Beijing for a summit with Chinese leader Xi Jinping. The two nations have found some common ground over the U.S. conflict with Iran.
2: The White House says after the meeting between President Trump and General Secretary Xi in Beijing, China and the U.S. have agreed Iran cannot have a nuclear weapon and the Strait of Hormuz must be opened without ships paying the toll.
1: Fox's Trey Yang's tensions escalating with Tehran after a ship near the Strait of Hormuz was seized and taken toward Iran. Senators agree they will not get paid during future government shutdowns. Fox's Chris Foster.
3: Senators unanimously passed a resolution to have their salaries withheld during shutdowns. It directs the Secretary of the Senate to withhold pay whenever a government shutdown affects one or more federal agencies.
1: The resolution does not apply to House members who would have to pass their own bill. 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
4: Alabama needs a fighter for Attorney General, and that's Katherine Robertson. She passed the toughest gang law in the country and made violent criminals serve longer sentences. As Attorney General, she'll stand with President Trump to deport violent illegals. Endorsed by sheriffs from Huntsville to Mobile, Alabama firefighters, and the NRA, Katherine will fight for Alabama families from day one. Tough, tested, conservative. Vote Katherine Robertson for Attorney General on May 19th.
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John Summers here with another Lost Classic, here to follow the song that will, make you think. It's coming up next, right after Eagles.

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0: Today's lost classic, Suzanne Vega and Luca. And it was around this time of the year in 1987 that was a huge hit. Worldwide smash, right? In fact, it kind of sort of swept the Grammys that year in 1988. Record of the year, song of the year, best female pop vocal performance. And of course, the rather dark subject matter. It made people think. Even Prince wrote her a letter saying how much he loved that song. Suzanne Vega, it's called Luca. From 1987, today's lost classic. We'll do another one tomorrow, right around the same time.
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7: For Troy and the Wiregrass, clear tonight, low 50. Sunny tomorrow, high 81. Clear tomorrow night, low 54. Sunny Saturday, high 86. Again tonight, clear, low 50 for Troy and the Wiregrass on Classic Hits 94.7.
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0: Gwen Stefani and No Doubt with Don't Speak. I've seen videos of their debut. They've gotten the band back together at the Sphere in Las Vegas. Sounded pretty good. This is John Summers on Guys. Here's how to tell if a woman has a genuine romantic interest in you or if she's, you know, just being polite. Well, she constantly flakes on plans. She keeps reinforcing the idea that you're just friends. The friend zone. She avoids physical contact of any kind. And you know a woman isn't really interested in you if she hasn't introduced you to any of her family or friends.
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0: For Troy and the Wiregrass, clear nights and sunny days into the weekend. Low tonight 50, high tomorrow 81. Tomorrow night's low 54, Saturday's high 86. Again tonight, clear low 50 for Troy and the Wiregrass on Classic Hits 94.7.
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0: Yes, I am your boogeyman. So let's boogie. KC and the Sunshine Band. I'm John Summers. Now, a lot of folks, well, let's put it this way. It may be a little less crowded on the road this summer if you're planning to go somewhere for vacay. 4 in 10 Americans will not be taking a single trip this summer, with cost as the biggest reason. And, well, it means six out of ten are, so yeah, somebody will be on the road, just maybe not as many.
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1: Fox News, I'm John Saucier. President Trump meets with Chinese President Xi Jinping in Beijing today. The president called the relationship between the two countries one of the most consequential in world history as he addressed a state banquet.
2: We had extremely positive and productive conversations and meetings today with the Chinese delegation earlier.
1: Well, President Trump says China's agreed not to send military gear to Iran and that they agree the Strait of Hormuz should be open. The CDC is trying to quell the public's concern about Hantavirus. More cases of the deadly respiratory illness are being reported in the U.S. Dr. David Fitter is CDC's director for the Division of Global Migration Health. He says the risk for illness is low for Americans and adds that
3: our top priority is the health and safety of both the passengers who were on the ship and American communities.
1: Three people on that infected ship passed away. 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
9: For Troy and the Wiregrass, clear tonight, low 50. Sunny tomorrow, high 81. Clear tomorrow night, low 54. Sunny Saturday, high 86. Again tonight, clear, low 50 for Troy and the Wiregrass on Classic Hits 94.7.
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It's John Summers and Detroit Spinners, right? Okay, they sometimes called the Detroit Spinners to differentiate them from a British group that had the same name. So don't know who those folks are, but these guys were and are spectacular spinners, and I'll be around.

0: suffer from FOMO? Fear of the music being over? Well, don't worry. You'll never have to deal with that here.
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0: Call me, Debbie Harry and Blondie and John Summers. Taylor Swift, the big wedding coming up. It's getting close with Travis Kelce, the power couple of the world here. And earlier this morning, a security guard, one of hers, I guess, was spotted up in the NYC delivering a Stella McCartney garment bag and matching tote, instantly sparking speculation that Ms. McCartney is the designer of her wedding dress. Ooh. Just have to wait and see.
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11: 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You can become a member of the Pike County Cattlemen's or Cattle Women's Association and help support the beef industry in our community through scholarships, auctions, rodeos, and livestock shows by calling 670-1228. 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
10: For Troy and the Wiregrass, clear nights and sunny days into the weekend. Low tonight, 50. High tomorrow, 81. Tomorrow night's low, 54. Saturday's high, 86. Again tonight, clear low, 50 for Troy and the Wiregrass on Classic Hits 94.7.
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0: Staying Alive, Saturday Night Fever, and the Bee Gees. 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

0: More than dance moves. 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

0: Bonnie Raitt, something to talk about for you, you, you. I'm John Summers. Now, if you and your spouse are into, stuff, then your marriage probably is not as fulfilling as it could be. They say non-materialistic couples report being 15% happier in their marriage than pairs who covet lots of possessions. Covet. Did you ever use that word in a sentence? I guess I just did. Obsessing over your stuff is linked to poor communication, according to research. I mean, it's science.
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10: I'm Doc Kirby. 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Epic has time traveled to steal Superboy's Kryptonian spaceship, probably to cannibalize its tech to kill Superboy. Martian Manhunter, Mary Marvel, and Booster Gold were traveling to find the missing in action Superman when they ended up in Smallville. They are realizing what an incredible story Pa and Ma Kent have to tell. And it helps the trio find Epic. The battle drives him off, but Clark's powers have vanished. Barbara Gordon Breakout 1. Their plan worked brilliantly. Barbara Gordon, a.k.a. Oracle, a.k.a. the original Batgirl, is on the inside in Supermax, a maximum prison for Vandal Savage's political enemies. He framed the Bat family for murder. She finds plenty of enemies and danger. Emperor Aquaman 17. Lolana, the daughter of Thule, approaches Black Manta while in solitary after the DCKO. She wants him to help her kill their mutual enemy, Aquaman. Meanwhile, he's off-planet at the Father Star, where all Starros originated. To stop their murderous assaults on the universe, Arthur

0: star old friend kills the entire planet. His race will never threaten Earth nor any other world. Green Lantern Corps 16. Guy Gardner leads the Green Lantern Corps to fight the Manhunters, but they rally and destroy a sun. The only way to fix this is for Guy to lead the Green Lantern Corps into the black hole it created. Supergirl 13. In Kandor, Black Flame attacks a cybernetic Supergirl because she's angry at the Science Council. Superboy Connor Kent brings Lena into Kandor, fights Black Flame, and Supergirl looks for Lesla. She's working on some new answers to Black Flame, but also reveals something startling to Kara deep in the bowels of Kandor. The Fury of Firestorm 2, The Anatomy of a Nuclear Man. Ronnie Raymond was a college student whose mom had died when he was 9 and whose dad never paid him any attention. So to impress a brilliant co-ed, he lied to get a job with a brilliant physics professor named Dr. Stein. But protesters plant a bomb in the lab. When it explodes, the two men become one entity with two minds, Firestorm. It worked for them both. No longer alone, no longer scared, but a genuine partnership with great power. One day, somehow, they were split apart, and Firestorm became a faceless, powerful menace. Ronnie Raymond wants to fix it. Can he find Dr. Stein and reunite? Check the website DC Entertainment or DCComics.com. I'm Doc Kirby. That's a DC comic book bit. 94.7 weather. For Troy and the Wiregrass, clear tonight, low 50. Sunny tomorrow, high 81. Clear tomorrow night, low 54. Sunny Saturday, high 86. Again tonight, clear, low 50 for Troy and the Wiregrass on Classic Hits 94.7.
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0: Super Slick Rick James, Super Freak Part 1. A little help from the Temptations there. Hey, do you ever tell your relatives how much money you have? Well, if you do, you're into a very tiny minority, and this is probably wise. 88% of people say they do not tell their relatives how much money they have. Only 12% actually share that information.
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2: It's May the 14th. Here's what happened on this day in history, brought to you by Troy Animal Clinic, your full-service, family-owned veterinary clinic. 1686, physicist and inventor Daniel Gabriel Fahrenheit was born in Poland. He invented alcohol and mercury thermometers and developed the Fahrenheit temperature scale. 1796, English physician Edward Jenner administered the first vaccinations against smallpox to an 8-year-old boy. 1804, Captain Meriwether Lewis and William Clark left St. Louis, Missouri on an expedition to chart and explore the recently acquired Louisiana Purchase. 1848, the Associated Press News Service was established. 1852, Gail Borden developed a process for making condensed milk for which she applied for a patent. Condensed milk eventually was successful and became the foundation of success for the Borden Company. 1897, John Philip Sousa's March the Stars and Stripes Forever received its first performance. 1904, opening ceremonies for the first Olympic Games to be hosted by the United States were held in St. Louis, Missouri. 1942, commissioned and conducted by Andre Castellanets, Aaron Copland's Lincoln Portrait made its debut, played by the Cincinnati Symphony Orchestra. On the same day, the Women's Army Corps, or WACS, was established. 1955, representatives from 8 communist bloc countries led by the Soviet Union signed the Warsaw Pact in Poland. 1961, Freedom Riders are attacked in Alabama. As a Greyhound bus of Freedom Riders challenging segregation on interstate travel was attacked in Anniston by Ku Klux Klan members and townspeople. They attempted to burn the riders alive, but they escaped only to be refused medical care. Freedom fighters in a trailway bus were beaten by Klansmen. A mob met this bus when it arrived in Birmingham and attacked Freedom Riders. They also attacked journalists attempting to document the violence. 1973, the U.S. launched Skylab 1, its first manned space station. 1980, President Jimmy Carter inaugurated the Department of Health and Human Services. By the way, this is the first day of the season with around-the-clock sunshine in Norway. Midnight sun at North Cape will continue until July the 30th. The sun never dips below the horizon. Having birthdays, multiple Oscar-winning actress Kate Blanchett is 57. Singer-composer David Byrne is 74. Filmmaker Sofia Coppola is 55. Actress Meg Foster of Cagney and Lacey is 78. She won Emmys for her role. Filmmaker George Lucas of the Star Wars films and others is 82. Hall of Fame baseball player Tony Perez is 84. Actor Tim Roth of Planet of the Apes and Pulp Fiction is 65. Actress Amber Tamblyn of Joan of Arcadia is 43. Opera singer Ronan Tynan is 66. White House Chief of Staff in the second Trump administration, Susie Wiles, is 69. Oscar-winning director Robert Zemeckis of Forrest Gump is 74. And the founder of Facebook, Mark Zuckerberg, is 42. It happened on this day, May 14th. Today in History is brought to you by Troy Animal Clinic, caring for the pets of Pike County more than half a century. I'm Doc Kirby reporting for WTBF.
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1: 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Northwest Missouri State University President and Troy alumnus Dr. Lance Tatum will provide the keynote address at spring commencement across 2 days of festivities. Nearly 1,000 students are set to graduate in 2 exercises on the Troy campus. The exercises for the College of Arts and Humanities, the Sorrell College of Business, and the College of Health Sciences are Friday at 10 in the arena. Vets for Vets, we got your 6 in Westview Heights Methodist Church in Ozark, holding a Friday night veteran supper at 5:30 at the church, 512 Camellia Avenue, for all vets in active duty. This Saturday on The Morning Show at 6:30 on FM 94.7, we talk to author Thomas Ray about the dangers of international flying, especially over large continents that are sparsely populated. The Elba Masonic Lodge 170 holds its annual car show and blood drive Saturday starting at 8 in downtown Elba. The 33rd Festival at the Well in Glenwood is Saturday. Gates open at 10. Activities include beauty pageants, arts and crafts, local talent, and more. Admission $5, which goes for a scholarship fund. Crenshaw County Historical Museum has open house Saturday from 10 till 2. First Baptist Church of Troy celebrates its 175th birthday this weekend. Saturday events include 9 a.m. breakfast and campus history tours beginning, 6 p.m. a legacy of praise worship service in the sanctuary. Sunday, 9 a.m. breakfast, history walk, the filling of the time capsule, 9:45 historical marker unveiling, 10:15 worship service, 11:45 church-wide fellowship. OCAP will take call-in appointments only for the regular LIHEAP cooling program at 8 a.m. Monday at 334-566-1712 and Wednesday, May 20th at 8 a.m. at 334-403-8472. No walk-ins will be taken. Appointments are on a first-come, first-served basis. Funeral announcements are listed on our website at WTBFradio.com. 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I'm Doc Kirby reporting. 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
1: 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For Troy in the Wiregrass, clear nights and sunny days into the weekend. Low tonight 50, high tomorrow 81. Tomorrow night's low 54, Saturday's high 86. Again tonight, clear low 50 for Troy in the Wiregrass on Classic Hits 94.7.
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0: Amy Mann until Tuesday with Voices. Carrie, I'm John Summers. 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
9: Here's a TBF update for Sunday. Oak Grove Methodist Church behind the Troy Airport has homecoming Sunday at 11. Reverend Charlie Newman will be the guest speaker. Lunch in the fellowship hall follows the service. The Oak Grove Cemetery meeting will be at 1:30 in the sanctuary. Meanwhile, First Baptist Church of Troy celebrating its 175th birthday this weekend. Sunday's events include 9 a.m. breakfast, history walk, filling the time capsule, historical marker unveiling, worship service, and church-wide fellowship.
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9: 4.7 weather. For Troy and the Wiregrass, clear tonight, low 50. Sunny tomorrow, high 81. Clear tomorrow night, low 54. Sunny Saturday, high 86. Again tonight, clear, low 50 for Troy and the Wiregrass on Classic Hits 94.7.
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0: Jimmy Buffett, Margaritaville time. Let's go. 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
2: 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For Troy and the Wiregrass, clear nights and sunny days into the weekend. Low tonight, 50. High tomorrow, 81. Tomorrow night's low, 54. Saturday's high, 86. Again tonight, clear low 50 for Troy and the Wiregrass on Classic Hits 94.7.
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1: The final series of the regular year starts tonight for the Troy Trojans, who are hot and getting warmer as their five wins in their last six games have put them into a fourth-place tie in the Sun Belt Conference and back potentially into the conversation for NCAA tournament possibilities. Standing squarely in front of Troy are the Warhawks of the University of Louisiana at Monroe, whose encouraging start to the season has stalled with five losses in their last six. Pull up a chair. Game one of the final series of the regular season is upon us. Troy versus ULM in Monroe. Welcome, Trojans one and all, inside Lou Cinnamon Field in Monroe, Louisiana. This is Barry McKnight at the ballpark, and our broadcast producer back at the studio is Nathan Schluter. Troy is finally over 500 overall after Tuesday's 14-5 victory at UAB. Now the Trojans are 27-26, and they're tied in fourth place with South Alabama in the league with a 15-12 mark, and they hold the seedings tiebreaker over the Jags after winning the series, of course, at home against South Alabama last weekend. Troy's RPI has risen nearly 20 spots within the week and a half, and is at 51 right now. ULM is coming off of a series loss at Marshall last weekend to drop their Sun Belt record to 11-16. That ties them with Arkansas State for 11th in the league race. And if we were to play the Sun Belt tournament right now, they would be out. And ULM's RPI right now stands at 154. The Warhawks are 26-26 overall, simply fighting for inclusion now in the next week's Sun Belt Baseball Tournament in Montgomery presented by Troy University. Troy has dropped their last three season openers, and senior left-hander Benjamin Stubbs hopes to reverse that trend tonight. He's the starter on the mound for Troy with a record of 3-3 and an earned run average of 5.27. For ULM, we'll see redshirt junior left-hander Brant Corley, who makes his 14th start of the season with just a 2-2 record and a 7.50 ERA. Next up is our pregame conversation with Troy head coach Skyler Meade as the Trojans meet ULM on the Troy Sports Media Network from Playfly Sports.
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1: 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For game one of the series, the Trojans and the Warhawks, his conversation is brought to you by Troy Bank and Trust, the only bank you'll ever need. Coach, again, we've seen this on the road before. You play a midweek game and then head, you know, to a conference game, and I thought it was a good start. Goodness, the UAB game, there's a lot to like to get this road trip started.
4: Yeah, I thought we really, I mean, for the most part, did everything well, and obviously got the win, which is the most important thing. I actually don't care if you play well, just win. You know? We just did everything really well. Guys swung it well. We were very disciplined. You know, 10 freebies to only 4 strikeouts offensively. Pitching wise, 8-3, and you know, spun a couple double plays, which were very needed in the fifth and the eighth inning there, or sixth and the eighth inning, and so it was just a good game. And I thought you were out here, so you know you got it. I thought we got into Monroe very early yesterday, only having an hour and 40-minute drive. We had a lot of mall time just to really get our legs moving. I know you had a great meal over there at your favorite hibachi sushi place. I had a lift in practice after, so I went very simple with Chick-fil-A. But we had a great workout, and I thought our on-field stuff that you saw, I thought it was really good. I thought a lot of good energy, a lot of good focus, which certainly makes me happy.
1: I know it's difficult to quantify this, but you told the team beforehand, and I've been meaning to ask you before a lot of these series, that now is the time to set the tone. Where's the value? Where does the value come from to open up a series? And you're not talking about just on the field, right? In setting a tone, Coach.
4: Yeah, I mean, look, one thing that I know you're a part of it. You're part of our brigade that walks in, but we always walk in together, you know. And I think how we walk in and the way we look and how physical we are, I think it can set a tone. And if we walk in with the proper edge today, I think that gives us a one-up, you know. I just do. I really feel that way, and so I want our guys to feel that same way and have that same confidence and bravado. But as I articulated to the team, it's not a cockiness. It's a confidence. It's a strong confidence. It's a definitive confidence, but not a cockiness. It's full respect for what we're about to do, the work we're about to put in, and then the level of competition that we're going to have to get off on the right foot this evening.
1: Appraise Benjamin Stubbs on the mound against the lineup you'll face tonight.
4: Ben needs to just pitch to win, right? And what does that mean? That means don't worry about strikeouts. Don't try to get, you know, you're not trying to throw a pitch 99, or you're not trying to throw the breaking ball that gets on Twitter because you get a bad swing. Just make good pitches. You know, I'm looking for body language early. No head shaking. I just need him to be locked into his craft. You know, he's going to look at his watch. He's going to see a pitch. He's going to know why and how he's going to throw the pitch. And then he's going to go do it, and then he's going to repeat that hopefully 105 times. And that's what we need to see from him, because he's more than capable of it. And while, you know, I sit here all the time and, you know, you rack your brain, whether it's, you know, pitch calls or things you do to lead guys, that kid's a dude, and he needs to go out there and act like it. And that's all I'm looking for. If he acts like a dude, then the success will follow.
1: What are the points of the ULM lineup that are the flashpoints for you with them?
4: Man, they've hit a ton of doubles. I mean, they've been really good offensively this entire year. You know, they try to kind of ambush you, and, you know, they're going to probably run out 8 righties in this order that they have. And so it's one of those where if you can have success doing some things, maybe it parlays the next guy. But if they start getting a sniff on you not being able to do certain things, all of them are going to try to attack you the same way. And so they're very old. I mean, there's guys who, heck, were playing when we were over here and – let's see how the years line up. We were here in 24. I mean, it's just, there's the Haggards, who he was in Troy playing in 23. Bryce Blazer, all these guys have been around a long time. And so They have a ton of experience, and you know, we're going to need to be really good on their pitching staff. And as we said before, they've had a little bit of a freebie issue, and so we're going to need to be very, very, you know, advantageous in that.
1: Much appreciate the preview. Good luck.
4: Thank you, my friend.
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1: From Lou Cinnamon Field in Monroe, Louisiana, this is Barry McKnight with our broadcast producer, Nathan Schluter, back in the studios. It's a beautiful evening for Game 1. We get started on a Thursday because this is, of course, the final week of the regular year. Tomorrow at 6 o'clock, Saturday at 6 o'clock, the final game of the regular year. Before we give you the keys to the game, let's listen in for the playing of our national anthem.

0: 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Coach Meade made an oblique reference to it from the pregame show. The pitcher tonight for ULM, the left-hander Corley, has walked 29 men in 54 innings. He has also hit 12 guys. That is 41 extra base runners in 54 innings, and which is even more daunting in conference play. He will give up extra base runners, and the key to the game here is to let him do that. Get your count in your favor. Take your best swings at a pitch in your count, and if not, take your base and set things up. That's the keys to the game. And for Troy, you heard Coach Meade mention it. Benjamin Stubbs is a stud. He is a really terrific pitcher, and he needs to get back on the beam. I think he can here today. Look with a little bit of swagger, a little bit of confidence out there, and get his team off to a good start. When we come back, a look at the starting lineups. It's game one of three this week and this weekend between Troy and ULM on the Troy Sports Media Network from Playfly Sports.
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0: Just moments away from first pitch, let's take a look at the starting lineups here for the game this evening. For Troy, it'll be Aaron Piasecki leading off at shortstop, then Josh Pine at third base, Blake Cavill at first. Jimmy Janicki is the cleanup hitter, and he will catch tonight. It's his first time, and he's been the catcher in over a week because of a little tweak he had to his lower body in the opening night of the Appalachian State Series. He's been playing DH, but he's catching tonight, hitting fourth. Stephen Meyer, who had a monstrous day on Tuesday against UAB, back in the 5 spot in center field. Then the right fielder, that's Drew Nelson today, playing right. Jay Boroff is in the lineup. He's hit homers in the last 2 games. He's the DH, hitting seventh, ahead of the second baseman, Sean Darnell. And the starting left fielder tonight for Troy will be senior Dylan Cool. It's Piasecki, Pine, and Cavill, Janicki, Meyer, and Nelson, Boroff, Darnell, and Cool against left-hander Brant Corley for ULM. He's a senior from Lucas, Texas, 6 feet two, 205 pounds. Technically, he's a redshirt junior because he does have eligibility left. 2-2 record. He's only got 4 decisions despite the fact that he's started 13 times. ERA is at 7.50. He's gone 54 innings, 72 hits, 45 earned runs, 29 walks, and 58 strikeouts in 54 innings. Opponents are hitting 326 against him. He's not their normal opening weekend starter, but he's getting the start here today. And boy, they've had a lot of changes on defense just in the last 24 hours. They're starting right fielder, that's Garrett Wheatthorn. He has been lifted because of a stomach bug. Jake Griffith was scheduled to be the first baseman. Jackson Landry was moved from right field to first base. Griffith in right, Davis Mosey in center, Bryce Blazer in left. Jake Haggard was the first baseman. He's now at third because of illness. Micah Dean, the shortstop. Kay DuPont at second. Jackson Landry at first. Zach White behind the plate for left-hander Brant Corley, who throws to Aaron Piasecki. It's a fastball. It's high, and it is ball one. We are underway. Not a big crowd, as you might imagine. Piasecki, a senior lefty hitter from Muskegon, Michigan, ready to go, and there's a fast strike. 1-1. Piasecki's hitting 330, second on the club. 8 homers, 34 RBIs, had 2 hits among Troy's 12 hits they had Tuesday at UAB. That breaking ball is on the inside corner. That's a called strike. And it's 1-2. Home plate umpire calling balls and strikes is Michael Phillips. Bo Whitaker at first. Christopher Simons at second. Over third is Blake Thames. A ball, 2 strikes. Piasecki. Corley throws, and it's high. A fastball. He can throw hard. The book on Corley. Fastball up to 92. But again, he does walk a lot of guys. He does hit a lot of guys. He's got Piasecki at 2-2. Here's the pitch, and he tops it foul right at the plate. It's off of his shoulder and out of play. Heading in, there are 2 teams here in this final weekend still in contention for the Sun Belt regular season crown. That's Coastal and Southern Miss. 5 teams are already into the tournament next week. 2-2 is high, and it goes to 3-2 on Piasecki. Troy is one of the 5 who's already in. Doesn't matter what happened this weekend. Troy is in the conference tournament with Coastal, Southern Miss. App State is in. South Alabama is in as well. The other 5 will be determined this weekend, including ULM. Line drive, base hit, right field for Piasecki on a high fastball. And a good start for the Trojans against Corley. Got the count to 3-2, and we mentioned that is a key for the Trojans because Corley will work behind a lot in the count.
5: Now batting, third baseman.
0: And he also, again, will come in on you. He will miss his spots. I'm not saying he's trying to hit people, but he just misses spots. Now the third baseman, senior Josh Pine, right-hander, pitch to him is on the inside edge. It's 0-1. ULM right now in 11th in the league. They've got a little work to do. Pitch, line drive into right field. On the one is Griffith. He'll shade his eyes and make the catch. That's a line drive. Pine hit it sharply. Piasecki retreats back to first. And there's one away. Now there's 5 spots in the Sun Belt tournament that are still up for grabs. 8 teams are in contention. ULM, James Madison, Arkansas State, who's tied with the Warhawks, Georgia State, Marshall, Old Dominion, Texas State, and Louisiana. Corley will throw to first, and the runner is back. Adam Godwin coaches at first for Troy. Over at third, that's Skyler Mead. We are just underway. No score. Blake Cavill at the plate for Troy, the big Aussie. 265 average, helped out by 2 hits on Tuesday. He'll swing and foul this one back. 0-1. Cavill, 2 hits and 4 at-bats with an RBI. 32 RBIs this year for Cavill, the senior from Sydney, Australia. Brant Corley stretches and throws, and it's popped up in the infield. The shortstop, that's Dean, waits for it near the bag, makes the catch, 2 outs.
6: Give it to you,
0: Now, Coastal Carolina, App State, and Troy are assured of being in the tournament. That makes Troy and Coastal and App the three teams who have already been in to every one of the Sun Belt baseball tournaments in Montgomery. Strike to Janicki. Louisiana very likely to join that group as well. Throw over to first, and back is Piasecki. Reached on a clean single into right. Pine has lined out to right. Cavill popped out to short. Janicki is the catcher. Back at it after three games as DH, and he'll line it into left field on the 0-1 pitch. Piasecki will try for third, and the throw will be cut off. Janicki singles. That's another key. I should have mentioned it, to be frank, and I just did not meant to do it. Coach Meade's scout tells us that ULM's outfielders, Blazer in left, Mosey in center, and now Griffith in right, are very slow to the baseball. And if you get the chance, take an extra base, and that's what Piasecki did on a single in front of him. Now Stephen Meyer. And there's a nice slider to the lefty from the lefty. It's a strike. Meyer was terrific on Tuesday. 3-for-4, 2 homers against UAB, 3 runs, 7 RBIs. Lefty batting senior from Kennewick, Washington. He'll glide this one into right field. Base hit. And here comes Piasecki. Troy has the early lead. Meyer has been a run-producing demon already on this trip. His RBI is his 39th. Janicki holds at second base, and it's his 8th RBI in his last 6 at-bats. Back-to-back 2-out-base hits. The hitter is the right fielder, Drew Nelson. 1-0 Troy. Pitch. Grounded on a high hop. Off the glove of the first baseman. He'll have no play. That was a high chopper. The first baseman, Landry, was a late shift defensively to first. He reached up and backhanded it, going back away from the infield, and it just squirted out of his glove, and by the time he corralled it, Nelson beats the wrap over at first base, and the bases are loaded for Big J. Boroff, the designated hitter today. Boroff started 3 straight games at catcher with Janicki nursing that injury. Big right-hander. And there's ball one. Nelson will get credit for an infield single. 4th hit of the inning. Bases loaded. Boroff has hit homers in each of his last 2 games, and he'll take high again, 2-0. He told Jerry Miller after the Sunday game back at home that the key for him has been he's not trying to do too much. He's not trying to wail away at everything, working the count like he is here. Brant Corley is behind at 2-0. There's a strike, 2-1. Fastball. Boroff, right-handed batter, very strong. 220-pound junior from Pike Road, Alabama. Homered in the 7th inning Tuesday. This one hits him, and there's a run to the keys to the game. If he comes in and hits you, let him do it. Jabe took one off the shoulder for the club, and that scores Janicki, and it's 2-0 Troy. It's a little bit of a painful RBI, but Jabe did not seem to mind it a bit. And very quickly, out will come ULM pitching coach Brady Cox to talk to Corley. Corley has been a weekend starter the whole year. He's not always been their front-end starter, and he's not a guy that'll go deep usually. For instance, he took the loss at Marshall, a 13-10 loss in his last start last weekend. He only lasted an inning through 45 pitches. Gave up 5 hits, 6 earned runs. So they shifted him up. Since, of course, this is a short week with a Thursday start to the weekend series, they shifted him up, and he very likely will be the only left-hander in their rotation this weekend because he only threw 45 pitches last time out. His longest outing of the entire year, and again, 13 starts. He went six innings against Arkansas State, gave up one earned run, but he threw 101 pitches. Two runs in here in the first. Bases still loaded for Sean Darnell, the second baseman. Coach Cox leaves Corley in to deal with the mess. Darnell, a lefty. He'll take a breaking ball strike, 0-1. Sean is a junior. Darnell's from Wetumpka, a 205-pound lefty, averaging 260, four homers. Takes this one down and in, 1-1. He's driven in 34, which is tied with Pius Secchi for third on the team behind Janicki, who has a million, and Meyer, who's jockeying off at third, 1-1. Ground ball up the middle, another base hit. Here comes Meyer. They'll wave around Nelson. No play at the plate. And the Trojans have brought their hitting shoes early, and ULM will have to get the bullpen up. Two-run base hit for Darnell. Hit it sharply on the ground. Meyer comes in. Nelson sprints in. Four runs on five hits here in the first against Brant Corley, the left-hander, who's not fooling anybody. Trojans have batted around. Here's the nine-hole hitter, Dylan Cool, and he'll take a strike. Cool's had some good swings. He started in left field and batted eighth on Tuesday, went one for two with a couple of walks, and he will work the count. He's a senior from Urbandale, Iowa. Pitch is fouled back, and it's 0-2. Boroff is the runner at second. Darnell at first. Gives Sean his 35th and 36th RBIs of the season and a hot start for Troy. Five straight men have reached after two outs. Cool at 0-2. Here's the pitch. And he swings and misses at a changeup. And that ends the inning, but it's a big inning for the Trojans in the first. Four runs on five hits. No errors, two left. To the bottom of the first, it's Troy 4, ULM coming to the plate on the Troy Sports Media Network from Playfly Sports.
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0: Trojans have gotten off the mark well with four runs in the first. We go to the bottom of the inning, and Troy will deploy in this manner on defense. Dylan Cool in left field. The center fielder is Stephen Meyer. Aaron Piasecki, nope, that's not right. In far in right field is Drew Nelson. At third base is Josh Pine. Aaron Piasecki is at shortstop. Sean Darnell at second, and the first baseman is Blake Cavill. Jimmy Janicki behind the plate for a left-hander, Benjamin Stubbs, who has been really good at the beginning of the year, but he's struggled lately. He's a senior from Macon, 5'11", 180 pounds. Stubbs is 3-3. His earned run average is at 5.27. This is his 14th start. 68 and a third innings for Benjamin. 72 hits, 40 earned runs. He's walked 27, struck out 62. Opponents are batting 268 against him. He started out the year just fantastic, but his last five starts, not great. 2 2/3 innings a month ago at Texas State. Remember, that was the rain delay game where he was going well
11: and the rain came, and they had to burn him. He couldn't pitch the rest of the day, and he hadn't pitched great since. Five innings at home against Louisiana, 8 hits, 5 runs. 4 1/3 innings at Marshall, 7 hits, 6 runs, 6 walks. App State, 6 innings, 8 hits. 4 innings, 8 hits against South Alabama, 7 earned runs. First pitch up and in to Davis Mosey, a right-handed batting ULM center fielder. It's Mosey, then Bryce Blazer, then Jake Haggard in the first. ULM trying to come back from 4 down. Stubbs throws fastball, popped up, foul ground. There's plenty of it down the right side near the playground, but Nelson will watch it bounce foul into the shrubbery, and it's 1-1. Marcus Aranda is the cleanup hitter. He's the DH. Kay DuPont is at second base for ULM. The shortstop, Micah Dean, hits 6. Jackson Landry at first base in the 7 hole. Then the right fielder, Jake Griffith, who was a late addition. Batting 9th is the catcher, Zach White. Mosey's having a great year. He's hitting 361. Right-handed batter, and the pitch is high. 2-1. So again, as good as Stubbs has been early, he really hasn't been himself since getting rained out of work against Texas State on the road. Line drive into right center field. That's a base hit. Over to get it is Meyer, heading for second. Mosey, no, at the last minute. He'll stomp on the brakes. A leadoff base hit for Davis Mosey, a right-handed batter who's batting 361. A senior from Meridian, Idaho. And he's aboard. Leading off the bottom of the first. Troy leading it 4-0. And the hitter is Bryce Blazer, who's having a good year. Coach Meade mentioned him. He's been on this club for 3 years through the coaching change. Now Fort Pemberton is the head coach. Lefty batter. First pitch is low, blocked by Janicki. Blazers batting 323, 4 homers, second on the club with 45 RBIs. Lefty batter, he's an outfielder, 5'9", 190, a senior from Newport Beach, California, a transfer from the University of North Carolina. Swing and a miss at a fastball buried in on his hands. That's a good-looking pitch, and Blazer did not get off a good swing. Henri Lartigue. He is coaching over at third. I believe that's Brandon Belanger at first, but I could be wrong. Blazer chokes up. A 1-1 comes inside. 2-1. It's your basic scoreboard in left. A very small video board up there, very sparse. We will not have the speed gun readout for you. 2 balls, 2 strikes, and the pitch. It's a little bit up, and it's 3-1. Mosey at first. Haggard on deck. Stubbs trying to get into a flow here. 3 balls, 1 strike to Blazer. A wind in the pitch, and that's a strike on the outer third, 3-2. ULM tied for 11th. In the league with Arkansas State, and again, only 10 can go, so they've got work they need to do. With a 3-2 count, Troy will shift to pull for the left-handed hitter on the way, and he swings and fouls it off of Janicki. Oh, goodness, he's taken more than his fair share of those, and home plate umpire Phillips will walk it out to the mound, will walk the ball out there. But again, full confidence in Stubbs. Goodness, he's got all the talent. 93-mile-an-hour fastball. Good presence out there. He checks Mosey at first. And the 3-2 is grounded to the right side. 2-hopper for Darnell. It was not hit sharply enough to try to get the lead runner. But they do get Blazer. It goes 4-3. Mosey is at second base with 1 down. A good comeback for Stubbs against Blazer. Third baseman Jake Haggard, another guy who's been in this program for a long time. Coach Meade, who has an incredible memory, remembers him playing against the Trojans in 2023, which in this age of college athletics is an eternity. Right-handed batter and dangerous. Pitch is swung on and missed. 0-1. Taggart batting .305. 8 homers, 55 RBIs. Those RBI totals lead the club. He and the on-deck hitter, Marcus Aranda, really their two power guys. Aranda's hit 13. The 0-1, a little bit low, let up. 1-1. Taggart is from West Palm Beach, Florida. A senior, 6'3", 230. Originally penciled in as the starting first baseman because their second baseman, Ray, has a migraine. They had to move the infield around. Now he's playing at third. Little looper into short, low right center field. That's over Darnell. They're going to wave home Mosey, and he will score. Just a little flare. Darnell gathered himself and leaped and stretched as high as he could, but it was just over his mitt into center. Haggard gets a run back for the Warhawks. Scoring Mosey, he's at first with a run in and one out for the DH, Marcus Aranda. Aranda is a grad student out of the College of San Mateo. He's from Hollister, California. Pitch to him is swung on and missed, a home run cut. Aranda's had a good year. Not a great batting average. He's hitting .266. Pitch a little bit low. Changeup. 1-1. But his 13 home runs right now tie him for sixth in the Sun Belt Conference. Of course, Janicki leads with 16. 4-1 Troy. One out in the bottom of the first. Dubs throws and he swings and misses. Good changeup. Aranda, second on the team, 51 RBIs, batting .266. He has struck out 47 times. It's a club that strikes out a bunch. They have struck out 400 times this year. 1-2. Just missed the outside corner, 2-2. A run on two hits here in the first. A little bloop into center field from Haggard scores Mosey from second. 2-2. Off the outside corner, 3-2. Stubbs mad at himself. Missed his spot. Stubbs ready to work to a dangerous right-handed bat. Pitch swung on, fouled off the bat handle. Over the fairly empty grandstand to the right. Not a lot of people here. They got off to a good start at ULM. But again, they have lost 5 of their last 6. They're 4 games under .500 in the league. Another payoff coming to Aranda from Stubbs. One to go. Swing and a miss. The throw by Janicki is off the mark. And they're going to say that Aranda obstructed with Janicki's throw. Skylar Meade says, wait, whoa. Janicki could not get a throw off. Aranda strikes out. That much is the case. Skylar Meade is sprinting out of the dugout because Aranda went out over the plate. Janicki could not get a throw. Haggard is at second base. That is as obvious a case of obstruction as you will ever want to see. Skylar cannot believe that that was not an out call there. Janicki could not get a throw when Skyler is beside himself. I can't believe it either. Home plate umpire Michael Phillips. Skyler is asking, can there be any help? I don't know how umpire Phillips missed that. Skyler is still steamed. It is a strikeout. Goodness, that's an injustice. Haggard, who was breaking on the pitch, gets a stolen base. In no way, shape, or form was Janicki afforded an opportunity to make the throw to second base. Aranda swung and missed and came out over the plate, and Janicki had to throw from his knees. Haggard at second. Troy leading at 4-1, and we continue playing on in the first. Stubbs just has to flush that and face DuPont, a seasoned hitter. He lines it into left field, but it's right at Cool, and it doesn't matter anyway. He makes the catch. Ball don't lie, as they say. One run, two hits, one left for the Warhawks in the first. On to the second. It's Troy 4, ULM 1 on the Troy Sports Media Network, brought to you by Playfly Sports.
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11: Troy, top of the second. Skyler Meade is also the Troy third base coach, and he's talking with third base umpire Blake Thames. And he's saying, didn't you see that? Am I taking crazy pills here? Did not Aranda plow into Janicki to prevent him from making the throw? But the very next pitch, Stubbs got the out, and here we are in the second inning. Brant Corley is back out there for ULM, who desperately needs him to be good. Troy touched him for five hits and four runs in the first. A three-run lead as Piasecki for the second straight inning will lead it off for Troy University. Singled and scored in the first. Corley works without the windup, throws, and it's a strike, 0-1. In the league, as we mentioned, Coastal Carolina has been leading the league throughout. They have led by as many as four, five games in the league at some point. Outside here to Piasecki. Well, they lose two out of three at home last week against Old Dominion. Now their lead has shrunk to just one. Southern Miss breathing down their necks. Pitch, a high chopper to short. Second hop goes to Dean. He'll throw to first, and there's one away. And not only that, but Coastal Carolina has to play at Louisiana, who's fighting for inclusion in the tournament. They got to play in Lafayette, where the Cajuns are always tough.

0: State is in third, three games behind Southern Miss, four games out of the lead. App State is at Georgia State to end the regular year. Here's the 0-1. That's a let up outside. One ball, one strike to Pine, the senior. Troy in South Alabama tied for fourth at 15-12. Troy has that tiebreaker. 1-1. High fly ball left field. Back will go Blazer. He's at the track, and he watches it hit the scoreboard. It's out of here. A home run for Pine. That's number 7 for the senior from Bloomfield, Indiana. And the Trojans show no signs of easing up here. It's now 5-1. On one swing, Pine gets that run back.
1: Now batting.
0: And hits the scoreboard in left center field. Blake Cavill will bat. Corley ready to throw. Off speed, and it's up and in. Ball one. South Alabama this weekend. They are playing at home against Arkansas State, who is in the same boat as ULM, tied for 11th when only the top 10 go. Inside here, 2-0. Elsewhere in the league, James Madison is at Old Dominion. Marshall is at Texas State. 2-0 pitch catches the inside corner, 2-1. We'll keep you updated on all of those scores. Plus, a lot of things still, you know, with school basically over. Graduation was today and will be tomorrow. Cavill grounds it to the second baseman. DuPont throws him out for the second out here in the second inning. There's a lot going on involving Troy Athletics. I mean, a lot.
1: Now batting for Troy, number 5, Jimmy Janicki.
0: Yeah, here's Janicki. The Trojan Tour getting started. First pitch is outside to Janicki. Two men out in the sixth, the run in. Troy leads at 5-1. Trojan Tour kicks off tomorrow in Montgomery at the Exchange of the Renaissance. Pop-up from Janicki's bat. That's in the seats to the right. 1-1. It's always exciting. I love Trojan Tour. Friday, May 15th in Montgomery at the Exchange of the Renaissance, Montgomery, beginning at 5 tomorrow night. And then, fans, you can just go across the street to watch the Montgomery Biscuits and the Biloxi Shuckers. A ball and a strike. Janicki from Corley hits this one in the air. Right field. Playable for Griffith in straightaway right field. Battling the sun a little bit, but he makes the catch. And retires the side. But a solo shot by Josh Pine in the second inning has gotten Troy's lead back to 4. In the middle of 2 in Monroe, it's the Trojans 5 and the Warhawks 1 on the Troy Sports Media Network from Playfly Sports.
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0: Home half of the second inning. Troy leads ULM in game 1. 5-1. Barry McKnight here in Monroe. Big shout out Gunnar Whetstone listening in. Checking out Trojans baseball. All of you listening in, we appreciate it. If you want to let us know, for instance, where that you're listening in and where you're listening from, easiest way is to just tweet me at Barry McKnight. Let me know.

0: Shortstop number 12. Big
1: part of the season coming down the stretch. Benjamin Stubbs back to a four-run lead here in the second inning. He faces Micah Dean, the shortstop, then the first baseman Jackson Landry, and the right fielder Jake Griffith. Dean is a right-handed batter, the shortstop. Stubbs gave up two hits, including a little humpback liner to get a run home. Swing and a miss on the first pitch from Micah Dean, the shortstop. He's a sophomore from Sugar Land, Texas. A transfer from Kansas State. Pitch. Swing and a miss again. Another off-speed pitch. And it is 0-2. I'm going to check something here. Dean is batting 302, having a very solid year. But he's 0-2 against Stubbs, who throws, and he swings and misses on that off-speed. Good morning, good afternoon, and good night. Didn't throw him a fastball in the entire sequence, but strikes him out on three pitches. Micah Dean spent 2 years at Kansas State, where he was a teammate with Troy pitcher Blake Dean. They are not related. Now Jackson Landry, the right fielder, ball one to him. I'm sorry, he was the right fielder. He's the first baseman now. Again, they're dealing with a lot of stuff. Garrett Weathorn, a very good freshman outfielder who has started a ton, he's got food poisoning. He's not playing today. So they shifted things around. Landry swings and misses here, and it's 1-1. Landry was supposed to be in right field, and right before game time, they said that their second baseman, that is Derek Ray, had a migraine. So they shifted it around again. Swing and a miss. Boy, they're not reading the off-speed stuff at all. One bit from Stubbs. And so Landry was originally the right fielder and hitting in the eighth hole. Now he's the first baseman batting seventh. One out. Base is clear. 1-2. That's a changeup strike on the outside corner. Caught him. As Ernie Harwell used to say, standing like a house on the side of the road. And there are two outs. Three strikeouts among the first seven for Benjamin Stubbs. Now here's Griffith. Landry just struck out. Griffith is the new right fielder. He wasn't scheduled to play at all or start. And now he's in at the last minute. Lefty batter. And he'll take inside. Yes, he did go around. They'll appeal to third. And Blake Thames gives him the strike sign. Griffin swings lefty. He's a senior from Fort Myers, Florida. 5'10", 190. A transfer from the University of Tampa. Here's the 0-1. Bouncer to first base. Should be an easy inning. Cavill will get it. Get to the bag easily ahead of Griffith. And that's the Benjamin Stubbs we've come to know and appreciate. ULM down in order in the second. On to the third. It's still Troy 5 and the Warhawks 1 on the Troy Sports Media Network. 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
1: 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Trojans with four in the first, one in the second. ULM gets a run on the bottom of the first. Here in the third, back on the hill, Grant Corley. First man to encounter him will be center fielder Stephen Meyer, who knocked in a run with a base hit in the first. 39 RBIs for Meyer. He began the road trip at 31. First pitch is a sweeper outside. It's ball one. That Trojan tour that starts tomorrow, it starts at 5 at the Exchange of the Renaissance Montgomery, which is right across the street from Davos Park. There's a fly ball center field chasing Mosey back near the track. He will make a running catch and hit the wall. Meyer hit a long way, but Mosey, who can run, is able to close on it and make the first down here.
3: Now batting right fielder, number 22.
1: All of these that I'm telling you about, you can find out about it by going to the website at TroyTrojans.com. This coming Monday, the Trojan Tour will make a stop in Troy at the Unger Family RBI Club at Riddle Pace Field Monday night at 6. First pitch, Nelson swings and misses, 0-1. And that'll be it for the month of May. Back again in mid-June at Dread River Distillery in Birmingham, Thursday, June the 11th at 6. That's always a great spot. 0-1 misses outside to Nelson, who beat out an infield single in the first. Couple of stops in mid-July to wrap up Trojan Tour at the Buffalo Wild Wings on 231 and Dothan at 6 on Monday, July 13th. Swing and a miss here by Nelson, 1-2. And the only midday Trojan Tour stop will be at Hoppergrass Restaurant. D&I have eaten there before several times. It's in Ozark at 11:30 a.m. on Tuesday, July 14th. Here's the 1-2. A little bit low. 2-2 to Nelson. Of course, various Troy coaches and administrators, Director of Athletics Kyle George, Jared Parker, head coach of Troy football. 2-2 pitch. Way outside, 3-2. Men's basketball head coach Adam Howard. If you haven't met Coach Howard yet, I encourage you to do so. I've known him for a long time and was really excited of his hiring. Women's basketball head coach Shanda Rigby, volleyball head coach Josh Lauer, Eric Newell from softball, Skylar Mead will be at several. 3-2, swings and misses. That's Corley's second strikeout. And maybe he's settled down a little bit. He has retired six of the last seven, but the only one he didn't get in that stretch, homered. That was Pine with one out in the second. Here we are, two outs in the third for Jay Borhoff. Low and in on the first pitch from the left-hander. It's ball one. Again, you can find out all about Trojan Tour, the stops, and all of that at TroyTrojans.com. You can also check out Troy Athletics Twitter. Really, all the social media, Troy Athletics. Off-speed strike, 1-1. Borhoff came up with the bases loaded in the first and was hit by a pitch. Got the RBI, his eighth of the year. 5-1 Troy advantage. Pitch, that's low. 2-1. Darnell would be next. Yeah, Troy has very active social media accounts, Facebook, X and Instagram. Two balls a strike. Swing and a tapper into the catcher, Zach White. Foul, 2-2. I like all of them. And not just Troy Athletics, Troy Baseball, Troy Football, all the different sports. I like the Instagram accounts. They get creative with Instagram. Base is clear, 2-2. Pitch coming up, Corley to Borhoff, and he swings and misses at that one. Corley, all of a sudden, looks strong. After a rocky start, he's retired five in a row, including the Trojans 1-2-3 in the third. To the last of the third inning we go. It's 25 ULM 1 on the Troy Sports Media Network from Playfly Sports. 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
1: In the bottom of the third, ULM will bring to the plate hitters 9-1 and 2 in their order, trying to come back from a 5-1 deficit against Benjamin Stubbs. Stubbs has gotten five straight outs. So has Corley. The two left-handers seem to have settled in, although Stubbs has settled in a lot better than Corley, leading it by four. Here's White, the catcher. Bats from the right side, and the pitch to him is grounded foul to the far side of the Troy dugout off to the left. If anybody asks, no, I really don't know the rhyme or reason on the road. Troy, of course, at home at Riddle Pace, the dugout's on the left, third base side. We've been on the first base side here before, but put us on the third base side here. Stubbs tries a change of pace, and it's up and out, one and one. But they're open dugouts. You get a look down into the Troy dugout off to the left, and the ULM dugout not as open over to the right. Right-handed batter Zach White, one and one. Pitch is lined down the right field line. That'll drop for a base hit. Racing over is Nelson. He'll have to play it off the wall, and White has an opposite field leadoff double. Their third hit against Stubbs. He went the opposite way and hit it well. It was not cheap, but got it between the line and Nelson. For White, that's his 10th double of the season and their 111th of the year. Troy, who hits a lot of doubles, they've got 109. ULM, Coach Meade mentioned in pregame, they had a lot of doubles. First pitch is a strike to Mosey, who singled in the third. Nobody down. Mosey now batting at 365. He's a terrific clutch hitter. Stubbs got to be careful. The 0-1 breaking ball cut on and missed. A fooled hitter. Mosey with runners aboard is hitting 438. He is a good player. Davis Mosey, a senior from Idaho. Right-handed batter. He's got White at second. And the 0-2. Down and in, blocked by Janicki. 1-2. My great friend Austin Turner says he's listening in from Banks, Alabama. Always appreciate Austin and his support of the Trojans. Ryan McCullough and his beautiful little girl, Bette. They're listening in. 1-2. Bouncer passed Janicki. That moves White to third. On the wild pitch, Janicki couldn't get out there to the backhand side. Ryan says the whole McCullough family's tuned in. Bette just said, I got my Sketty in the ball game. This is fun, Daddy. She knows. Spaghetti and baseball, you just can't beat it. A ball, two strikes. No, 2-2 the count on Mosey. From Stubbs, nobody down. Runner at third, and the pitch is low. 3-2. Two hits against Stubbs in the first and a run. And he settled down, got five in a row, but White doubled to begin the third. He got wild pitch to third. Now he's 3-2 on Mosey. And it's on the way. Being slow, and he walked him. Stubbs, again, he's got a terrific arsenal. He's got everything you want, and he has been really good. I still remember his outing against Georgia Southern the last weekend in March when he took a no-hitter, threw six against the Eagles, struck out 12 ultimately in the game, and they just couldn't do a thing with him.

It's been a little bit of a battle since. Two on, nobody down for Blazer, the left fielder, a tough customer. Hit a 3-2 pitch on the ground to second base for an out in the first. Looks at a strike here in the third. Blazer's homered four times. He does not hold the bat down at the knob. He chokes up about an inch against a lefty pitcher. Probably the factor. Runner breaks from first. Pitch is low. They'll throw to second base. It is not in time. Oh, almost. Piasecki almost got the tag down. It was a good break by Mosey. Janicki threw from his knees. Piasecki almost got a quick tag down. Pitch is low. It's 1-1. Now first base open for Blazer. Troy with a 5-1 lead for lefty Benjamin Stubbs, who kicks and fires, and it's grounded first base side foul. 1-2. We're here at Lou Sanamon Field in Monroe. It's an old park. I think 1983 it was built. Very much concrete. 1-2. Comes up and in. Almost hit him. 2-2. And I'm pretty high up here. Right at the level of the highest row of seats in the grandstand. There's very few people here. But I get a good look at everything from upstairs. 2-2 pitch. Chopped it foul. Rolls into the third base coaching box. Henri Lartigue. Fields. ULM has three hits in two-plus innings. And they have runners at second and third here with nobody down in the third. 3-2 to Blazer, and he pops it up. This will be playable foul ground. In comes Pine, authoritatively calls everybody off. And he'll make the play right on the ULM logo between home and third in foul territory. That is a big out. Troy's lead is 4. The only run so far for ULM came when Haggard dumped a little soft single into short center field over Darnell to pick up Mosey from second. He's here with Mosey and White aboard, and he swings through a changeup. Haggard is a right-handed batting third baseman against Stubbs. Stubbs, of course, you know the story. 3 years at Flagler, which is Division II. Here's the 0-1. It's a bit low. Fastball, 1-1. And Flagler is a beautiful school. And they play awfully good baseball. Pitch. Change up low. He falls behind Haggard now. Missing on the last two. Flagler College is in St. Augustine, Florida. Stubbs was there for 3 years. But he's from Macon, Georgia. His final year has been a decent one at this level. 2-1. Swing and a miss. Gosh, I'd love to know how fast. Because that one was moving pretty good on the outside edge. One out, second and third. Stubbs with a big, deep breath expels the breath through his puffed out cheeks as he prepares to throw a really important 2-2 pitch to Jake Haggard. And he missed outside with it. They are, in essence, waiting out Stubbs here in this inning. This is his second 3-2 count. First base is open, but Aranda is on deck, and he would be the tying run right now. If Haggard reaches, Stubbs will take a step off the rubber and will reset the pitch clock. Haggard has 56 RBIs. That's tops on the ULM team. Has a chance for some here. 3-2 pitch coming up from Stubbs on the way. It's on the outside corner. Strike 3 called.
Haggard doesn't like it a bit, but from my vantage point, boy, that was right there. Oh, what a big pitch. Benjamin Stubbs, with the chips down, has gotten two big outs from a couple of really good hitters with runners in scoring position. Two gone for Aranda, the DH. He of the 51 RBIs and the 13 homers. Big right-hander. Inside ball one. Aranda hitting 265, but his numbers. He's hitting 349 with runners on base, and he's got White at third and Mosey at second. 1-0. That's low. Bounces away from Janik. He doesn't see it, and here comes the run from third. It glanced off the inside of Janicki's left shin protector. He spun around a couple of times looking for it and couldn't find it. And the run scores to make it 5-2. Mosey to third. 2-0 on Aranda. They get the run anyway, and that's a shame. Two wild pitches in the inning. There's a fast strike Aranda was taking. White doubled, got wild pitch to third, and comes home on a wild pitch. Two balls, a strike to Aranda. Pitch up and in. They went to a three-ball count twice in the first against Benjamin. Now they've done it three times here in the third, trying to be patient against him. 3-1 pitch. That's a little bit high, ball four. Stubbs mad at himself. For Benjamin, that's his second walk. Both here in the third inning. We notated that Aranda strikes out a lot. He has struck out 47 times. He's only walked 16. And here comes Skyler Meade to talk with Stubbs. Nobody up in the Troy bullpen at the moment, but as Meade walks to the mound, Zach Crotchfeld trots to the bullpen down in the left field corner. They've moved things around. Like I said, they've switched dugouts. Troy used to be first base side, now they're third, for the last couple of times. And they've moved the ULM bullpen. They got a little park area off to the right in foul ground where their bullpen used to be. Wherever their bullpen is now, I'll make a point to go look tomorrow when we come to the park. But wherever it is, I can't see it. But we knew Crotchfeld is up and working. Skyler Meade with DuPont at the plate leaves Stubbs to battle against the right-handed batter. He'll take. It's up and in, ball one. Stubbs, that's now 58 pitches. He's not through the third inning yet. He leads it 5-2, though. Stretches and throws outside. 2-0. Remember, tomorrow we get started at 6 o'clock as well. Right-hander Tommy Egan for Troy. Not sure who ULM's going to throw. And then Saturday, the regular season finale starts at 1 here in Monroe. Hayden Smith gets to throw. Fastball, that's outside. 3-0 on DuPont. Now DuPont